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1: Hi there, I'm Rob McLennan. Telstra bosses are facing a grilling at a parliamentary inquiry following a nationwide outage last week that caused public transport chaos and disrupted emergency calls. Chief Exec Vicky Brady is among the execs in the hot seat in Canberra today. Well, cracks may be appearing in One Nation amid reports Pauline Hanson and Barnaby Joyce are not exactly getting on. Barnaby, though, has gone on Nine this morning to deny that.
2: I'm very, very happy in the role I've got. Pauline's doing a great job as the leader. We're good mates. We talk all the time.
1: Past and current Aldi workers are in line for back pay after the company settled a class action over underpayments. The three-year legal battle focused on employees who were not paid for work performed before and after their paid shifts. There are no reports of damage or injuries after a big earthquake struck the South Island of New Zealand. It reached magnitude 5.9 and struck last night west of Queenstown. An initial tsunami warning has been lifted. There are calls for kids as young as seven to have their blood pressure routinely checked. I mean, statistics that show 1 in 11 Aussie children have high blood pressure. Groups like the Murdoch Children's Research Institute are blaming a lack of exercise, too much time spent staring at screens, as well as the overconsumption of processed foods.
0: 5MU Sport.
1: Starting with NRL, and the Broncos have kept their finals chances alive after a 14-12 upset win over the ladder-topping Panthers. That victory ends the club's eight-game losing streak. In AFL, the Dockers have cemented their flag favourite status, powering past the Swans to win by 38 points in Perth. And Commonwealth and Olympic swimming champion Kaylee McEwen has pulled out of the Commonwealth Games with glandular fever. She also won't be swimming at the Pan Pacs, which come not long after the Games.
0: For more local and national news, head to 5mu.com.au.
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4: Sunny today, a top of 17 degrees in Murray Bridge, Adelaide and Victor Harbour. 19 the top in Strathalbyn, 18 in Mount Barker and 13 in Mount Lofty. That's ahead of a mostly sunny weekend, similar temperatures and partly cloudy on Monday.
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an epic, isn't it? Don McLean's American Pie. You know, his original 16-page handwritten draft of the lyrics sold at a New York auction for $1.2 million. It's amazing, isn't it, how much some of this memorabilia fetches. It was, of course, that song inspired by the plane crash that killed musicians Buddy Holly, Ritchie Valens and the Big Bopper. Jenny with you. G'day. It is a More Music morning. Happy Friday. Hope you're doing well today, enjoying that sunshine this week, even though it's a little chilly. Hey, we've got a great live one from Bon Jovi from 1992 on the way. Janis Joplin, Kings of Leon, The Romantics, Jimmy Cliff and George Michael. Looking forward to hanging out with you over the next couple of hours and enjoying some great music. Love this one from INXS. Andrew Farris wrote the famous guitar riff for Need You Tonight while running late for the airport. He made a taxi driver wait outside while he quickly recorded the demo. Then his songwriting partner, Michael Hutchins, wrote the lyrics in just a few minutes. You're on 5MU.

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live in 1992 to a New Jersey crowd. Bon Jovi's Blaze of Glory, which was commissioned. Actor Emilio Estevez wanted to use the song Wanted Dead or Alive for the movie Young Guns 2, but Bon Jovi declined, saying, oh, that song's more about touring. So he wrote a brand new Western theme song for the film instead, and I reckon he nailed it. Hey, thanks if you've chipped in for warm-up winter. We're still going a few more weeks. If you're able to donate any new blankets, any new clothes, any non-perishable food items to our specially marked bins at Victor Central and Mount Barker Central, that would be fabulous. We've had a bit of a spend the business here. I went down to Mount Barker the other day, had a lovely time with Jackie and Adam, and our boss BT went to Vic D yesterday, and they've donated a whole lot of stuff, and they've picked up a bunch of wonderful donations as well. We really appreciate it. All of that stuff going to AC Care, Whalers Peninsula Community Association, and the Mount Barker Community Centre. If you're able to drop your donated food, new clothing and blankets to those spots, the specially marked bins, they both happen to be near the Baker's Delights at Mount Barker Central and Victor Central. We would love you to chip in. Warm up winter. Victor Central, Mount Barker Central and 5MU. And if you're in the Murraylands, if you're able to just go straight to our agency, AC Care, that would be fabulous. Anything you can donate for people doing it tough at the moment will go a long way. The Romantics coming up, Kings of Leon before it. From 68, it's Janis Joplin, Peace of My Heart on 5MU.

One of those great songs where the drummer does the vocals. That'd be hard. Hey! I mean, I'm no singer. We certainly discover that when we go to karaoke. And I'm certainly no drummer either. But imagine doing both. My goodness. It's just so impressive to me. A massive hit in Australia, reached number 2 at the time, only got to number 49 in the US at the time of its release, but it has a lot of staying power, doesn't it? Across the world. What I Like About You, The Romantics from 1980. Great to be here on A More Music Morning. Where are you listening in from? I'm always so curious. I know we have people all over the state, the country and the world. We've got people in the APY lands. We've got people in California. We got our bus driver, Ed, in New Jersey. And yeah, it's just fabulous. People in England, where are you listening? Love to hear from you. You can reach out on our Facebook or Instagram, Radio 5MU. You can send us a message, 0417 063 963. 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We'll be there every time you go back. Jimmy Cliff now, before a bit of Underworld. It's I Can See Clearly Now. And you're on 5MU.

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Queen on 5MU. You're my best friend. Jenny with you. It's lovely to be here, friends. I'm here for another hour. A bit about this day in music history on the way. A wonderful live recording from Bob Marley. We got Jimi Hendrix, Bruce Springsteen, Pink Floyd and the Angels. All the good stuff. We'll check in with the newsroom in just a moment. Before it, a classic from John Lennon. Imagine. 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
8: Hello, I'm Rob McLennan. Telstra was reportedly warned for months that it was susceptible to the kind of outage that hit the nation last week. Foreign Minister Penny Wong telling Nine a probe into that chaos is continuing.
9: We do want to understand, all of us want to understand how this happened, how it was possible and how we can ensure it does not happen again.
8: Pauline Hanson's been living it up in Italy, spending time in Sicily with billionaire benefactor Gina Reinhart. That's raised eyebrows about whether it's a taxpayer-funded trip, although Pauline's colleague Barnaby Joyce has told Nine he's not sure.
10: I don't know. I imagine I would say it'd be a fair bet that Gina supported it somehow. I'm just being straight with you.
8: Iran says it will launch attacks across the Gulf region if the US makes good on its threat to target Iranian infrastructure. It follows another night of bombardments by American missiles and drones. The father of Melbourne teenager Bianca Jones is calling for stronger action from authorities in Laos and for help from our government, amid reports those responsible for the methanol poisoning death of his daughter will spend less than a year in jail. Six people, including Bianca and her best friend Holly Morton Bowles, lost their lives as a result of the poisoning. Liberal leader Angus Taylor says the party won't proceed with a proposal to reserve the safest seats for female candidates to try to achieve more gender balance. The idea has been circulated in discussion papers for members as a way of fixing the party's perceived problems with female voters.
0: 5MU Sport.
8: Saints AFL coach Ross Lyon has hit out at speculation surrounding the future of Rowan Marshall following his side's 27-point loss to Geelong. Rowan's reportedly attracting interest from rival clubs, but Ross says he is still under contract. Broncos coach Michael Maguire says he's glad to get some of his top players back after last night's win over the Panthers. And Aussies Minwoo Lee and Lucas Herbert have finished with an even par opening round in golf's Open Championship. American Jackson Suba, the clubhouse leader at 5 under.
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15: Sunny today, a top of 17 degrees in Murray Bridge, Adelaide and Victor Harbour. 19 the top in Strathalbyn, 18 in Mount Barker and 13 in Mount Lofty. That's ahead of a mostly sunny weekend, similar temperatures and partly cloudy on Monday.
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The kids just weren't ready for that. Well, the older kids were, but not fans of the Monkees. I was telling you the other day that Jimi Hendrix started a tour with the Monkees in 1967. It wasn't the best combination of musicians. I mean, some people enjoy both. The Monkees really liked Jimi Hendrix, but the teens were just not digging it. It was a little too psychedelic, maybe, for them. So after seven shows on this day, 1967, Jimi Hendrix called it quits on that particular US tour. G'day, Jenny with you. It's a More Music Morning here for another 45 or so minutes. A bit about what you might like to get up to this weekend with Jackie from Mackie in a moment. We've got Pink Floyd, The Angels, No Doubt, and Bob Marley in a sec. Before that, love to tell you just a little more about today in music history. The Beatles' animated film Yellow Submarine premiered in London on this day in 68. The psychedelic adventure became a cult classic, helping cement the band's place in popular culture beyond their music, and introduce songs like All You Need Is Love and Lucy in the Sky with Diamonds to a new generation. On this day in 79, Gary Moore left Thin Lizzy due to frustration with the band's escalating substance abuse and clashes over creative control with frontman Phil Lynott. It's not the first time either. He had joined and left the group on multiple occasions, but he would go on to build a successful solo career. He's remembered as one of the most prolific and versatile musicians of his generation, spanning blues, hard rock, and heavy metal. And Bob Marley and the Wailers played their first of two legendary London Lyceum concerts on this day in 75, recordings that produced the live version of this one, No Woman, No Cry, and you're on 5MU.

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0: Pink Floyd, Comfortably Numb, on your More Music Morning. Jenny with you. Happy Friday. If you'd like a bit of inspiration for what to get up to this weekend, there's the Illuminate Festival in Adelaide, and there's plenty other things happening around our regions. Here's Jackie from Mackie from earlier this morning.
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2: You can boot, you can scoot, you can read.
1: Exactly.
2: That's right.
0: There'll be the people will be like, oh, these boot scooting babies are driving me crazy.
2: That's right.
1: Now, as a kid, this would have been my ideal day today at the Murray Bridge Library. Mm-hmm. Mm-hmm. They've got four movies back to back. 10 o'clock, Brother Bear. 12 o'clock, Meet the Robinsons. 2 o'clock, Treasure Planet. 4 o'clock, The Emperor's New Groove. Some of my faves.
0: Oh,
1: right there.
0: Great.
2: Good one.
1: Popcorn provided for the children.
0: Love that.
1: They do require an accompanying adult, and I may be available.
2: Okay.
1: Okay?
2: Especially if there's popcorn.
1: Exactly.
2: Okay.
1: The Cuddly Creek Tennis Club are having a Christmas in July tomorrow. It's a fundraiser for the club. 3-course all-you-can-eat dinner.
2: Wow.
1: Yeah, 6 p.m. start.
2: Is an all-you-can-eat dinner, 3-course all-you-can-eat dinner, just one course? Is that?
1: I don't know.
2: Can you go back and get... I don't know.
0: All you can eat would imply that you can have extra
2: as
0: servings.
2: As many courses as you like, I guess. Yeah. There you go.
1: Each time.
2: Yeah.
1: All three.
2: Three sets.
1: Many times.
2: Yeah.
1: Multiple. I don't know. It's
0: clarify.
1: A lot. You can eat a lot. You're going to walk away not hungry.
2: Yeah, good.
1: Comedy night at the Manham Hotel, starting around 8. Show starts at 8:30. That's tomorrow night. And they've got Clay McMath, who was a pro basketballer, forced into early retirement. Now he's a comedian. He's seen the funny side to life.
2: Good one.
1: Ali Dent in there as well.
2: Yep, she's great.
1: Yeah,
2: yep.
1: There's lots. It's going to be a great night. Mm-hmm. Head to Goolwa Library from 10 to 1 tomorrow for Festival. They've got an artist trading cards session. So you basically go there, you create a little bit of artwork on your card, then you swap it with someone else's.
0: Oh, cool.
1: That's good if you're...
2: artistically inclined.
1: Yeah, what if you've got a dud one?
0: Well, yeah, I mean, it's better if someone else is artistically inclined than you.
2: It's another dick and ball, isn't it?
0: Oh, they can be a bit more creative.
2: Sure, surely. Please.
1: Sunday, Adelaide Wedding Expo at the Bray at Dorsley.
2: Uh-huh.
1: Had a few of these lately.
2: Yeah.
1: It's a great spot.
2: Bray is a great spot.
1: Yeah.
2: Lovely.
1: Free entry to get along to that from 11 till 3. They've got over 30 suppliers, so pretty much everything you possibly want in planning your wedding. And finally, if you're ready for Christmas in July and you'd like to head to the Lutheran Church Centre in Victor Harbour on Sunday, the doors will open at 1:30 and they've got Granite Community Band and the Granite Community Strings playing carols and old favourites, and tickets are at the door.
2: Beautiful.
0: Just a few ideas for you there. 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They're throughout the Adelaide Hills, Murraylands, Fleurieu and now the Riverland. And if you ever want to hear that full chat, it's 8:45 live on The Brekkie Show every Friday morning. Joan Armadrading on the way for you, The Angels. Two before it, David Bowie, it's Heroes on your More Music Morning on 5MU.

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We have locals who love talking about where you live and playing better music and more of it. 5M.

catchy way to ask someone to leave their partner for you. It's Joan Armadratings, Drop the Pilot, a major hit around the world, including in the United States. The only entry on the US Billboard Hot 100 for her. Got to number one in South Africa and got to the top 10 here in Australia and New Zealand. 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

0: a little worried that some younger, faster musicians would take their spot on the music charts and in the hearts of fans, the Eagles. Well, don't have to worry, do you? You're still being played on the radio. We adore you. Hey, I'm going to get out of here. Thanks so much for your company today and throughout the week. And for those of you who sent through messages too, always love to hear from you. Chris Guscott enjoys your messages too, or some of them. Some of them are a bit wacky in the afternoon because he goes statewide and he talks about some hot topic items, some political issues and things happening around the regions with a round essay from 1 o'clock before it, an 80s lunch. Mental as Anything Dragon and Tina Turner kick things off after the news, all uninterrupted music from the era. Have a fabulous one. Enjoy the weekend.
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6: Hi, I'm Rob McLennan. Officials in Laos have summoned the media to a press conference where they're expected to outline the results of an investigation into methanol-tainted drinks. It's believed they'll also detail charges against the people who supplied those drinks, which killed six people, including two Australian teenagers. Health Minister Mark Butler telling Seven the government has been speaking to the Laotian government.
7: We've been really clear with the Lao authorities that we expected transparency and, importantly, accountability.
6: One Nation is facing fresh scrutiny after Pauline Hanson met with controversial British activist Tommy Robinson. Nine is reporting the meeting has sparked unease, while the disputes also emerged between One Nation and Channel 7 over who actually organised it. As a Senate inquiry gets underway into last week's Telstra outage, the Greens say we need tougher laws to protect us from telco failures. Telstra's boss is among those who'll give evidence in Canberra today after the system stoppage left many Aussies without phone services, including the emergency number. A federal MP is recovering after he was injured in a boating accident. South Australian Polly Tony Passon was hurt when a barge he was in struck a sandbar off Tasmania. And the White House employee who operates the teleprompter has been stood down amid bizarre betting allegations. It's alleged he made more than $100,000 placing bets on what Donald Trump would say in his speeches.
8: 5MU Sport.
6: The Crows will go into tonight's clash against the Swans at the MCG without Tex Walker and Rory Laird. Meantime, the Cats are counting the cost of their win over St Kilda at Cadinia Park. Max Holmes undergoing scans on what may be a season-ending ankle injury. In tonight's NRL games, the Sharks take on the Knights while the Roosters are at home to the Storm, and the Dolphins are hoping to launch an NRLW team in the next few years.
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0: Sunny today, a top of 17 degrees in Murray Bridge, Adelaide and Victor Harbour. 19 the top in Strathalbyn, 18 in Mount Barker and 13 in Mount Lofty. That's ahead of a mostly sunny weekend, similar temperatures and partly cloudy on Monday.
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0: store. Graham Edwards Crash Repairs and Pratt Towing. National News now.
8: Hey, I'm Fee Papel. A Senate inquiry has begun into last week's Telstra outage, with the telco admitting accountability. It turns out maintenance work caused the clocks to go back two decades. The company's CEO will be grilled over the debacle, which disrupted access to 000. Barnaby Joyce denies there are issues with One Nation leader Pauline Hanson. There's talk that the senator and the leader aren't getting along, but Joyce has told Nine that's not true.
9: Now, I want to dispense this one straight away. Pauline and I are great mates. We spoke yesterday. We spoke exactly about what people are trying to do, trying to divide us up. We're not dumb. I'm very, very happy in the role I've got. Pauline's doing a great job as the leader. We're good mates. We talk all the time.
8: The parents of two Melbourne teenagers who died from methanol poisoning in Laos say they're devastated by the offenders' sentences. It's believed those responsible for the laced cocktails that killed Holly Morton Bowles and Bianca Jones will spend less than a year behind bars. Health groups say the fight isn't over yet, despite new figures showing Australia's smoking rate has fallen to a record low. Quit says more than 500,000 young Aussies are still consuming nicotine, while around 1.2 million people are still smoking cigarettes. And Trump officials have backed the actions of US fighter pilot jets after they flew dangerously low over a crowded beach, sending chairs and umbrellas flying. Defence Secretary Pete Hegseth backing the manoeuvre, saying the flyovers will continue until morale improves.
0: 5MU Sport.
8: In sport, Essendon has been hit with a $20,000 fine for repeated contact with umpires. The Bombers become the second club alongside Gold Coast to be sanctioned for a fifth offence. And Titans coach Josh Hannay says he's hopeful they'll be able to retain rising star Cooper Bai, who's able to negotiate a new deal come November 1st. He did field strong interest from the Melbourne Storm last time round, but Hannay says he's in a better place with the club now.
10: His game's improved. He loves the environment. He loves the Gold Coast.
8: That's the latest in news and sport.
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12: A sunny Friday in progress ahead of a mostly sunny Saturday, with a top of 19 expected for Strathalbyn, 18 in Murray Bridge, Adelaide, Mount Barker and Victor Harbour, and a top of 14 tomorrow for Mount Lofty.
0: Another dose of South Aussie goodness. This is Around SA.
12: Well, hello, hello. And a very happy Friday to you, my friends. Wherever you may be joining me from and whatever you might be doing, I'm Chris Guscott and this is Around SA. And I hope this show is reaching you as you have already started your weekend. And if you're like me and you've still got a few more hours left on the clock, well, we'll get through it as fast as possible together. And then hopefully, with those rose-tinted glasses that you have on, we're looking ahead at a weekend of optimism and wonderful sunshine and happiness, etc. 0417 063 963 is our number if you'd like to join in. There's a lot to discuss today. We're definitely going to be testing the theory that I've seen over the years. Friday's a quieter day on the text line because people are doing things a little differently in the lead up to the weekend, and that's completely fine. Of course, you can go out and live your life. However, there's a lot of big ticket items to discuss. We'll get to the run sheet in a moment, but the text line, of course, is always there for you to use. Also, keep in mind the iHeart app. Only audio streaming app you need, so make sure you download that for free. You can listen into this station anywhere that you shall be by typing in the station name, of course, and pressing play. There's also a wider world of audio entertainment at your fingertips. Right, so today's program. Last hour will run as it usually does on a Friday, and that, of course, not only means the text line, but the Friday news blast too. A handful of things that are worth your time, but maybe not worth the full segment. I'm not waiting till Monday to talk about them. We'll squeeze a handful of things in before the show is over. Next hour of the program, a real continued push for community ownership of their assets. And there's another example that's been highlighted, which I'm interested to know the broader perspective of everybody as to whether or not you want to have your main assets, like a pub, held in the community's interest instead. And this piggybacks off conversations we've had previously about co-ops, but I think it's worth continuing to talk about, as there does seem to be somewhat of a shift, sentimentally at least, so we'll get to that later. The smoking stats that have come out. A lot of discussion around this, and I bring this up in the context of regional and rural areas are more likely to smoke. We know that is a fact. And we talked a lot about Operation Eclipse and the illicit tobacco stuff, so I think it's definitely in everyone's interest that we get across the statistics and what it does paint the picture of what is happening. So we'll get to that later on too. Greater SA, fantastic publication. Abby Tiller's going to join us from it as we discuss all things that they're discussing across regional SA too. But to lead off the program, one that has certainly elicited quite a strong response, Walk the Duck in the Mount Barker area. This is an interesting discussion to have, so we will get to all of that and plenty more after we start with Steve Winwood's Higher Love. Thanks for joining us, everyone, and a very good afternoon to you.

0: Yes, welcome back, everybody. Pleasure to have you as always as Around SA gets going on this Friday, the 17th of July. Here's to hoping you're having a splendid one up until this point. And I hope that as you are sitting and listening to me or you're up and about, whatever, you're going to have that text line ready. I know this is going to elicit a strong response or two, so let's have the conversation on 0417 063963. We're going to lead off with Walk the Duck, which if you hadn't heard of this little small business, you certainly have now, because this is now everywhere. So it's hard to ignore as a story, and it is regional in its nature, because of course we're talking about Mount Barker and the Adelaide Hills. So let's go back to the start, just in case you have missed this story over the last 24 hours or so. So, Walk the Duck is a small business in Aston Hills, which is one of the offshoots around Mount Barker. The state government has announced that there is a $61 million primary school and preschool that is going to be built in Mount Barker to address, of course, the education needs of a rapidly growing suburb. The problem that they have at the moment is that now they are in the same position as Metropolitan Adelaide, which plain and simple is we do not have the land available to simply go and just find places where we can put these types of assets, right? And these are critical infrastructure assets, right? So, state government has announced after their extensive searching, we have found a location. However, it means that a business like Walk the Duck, which is a Thai fusion restaurant, is now going to be essentially booted out of where they are. Now, this has elicited a very strong response from a lot of people, and I can completely understand the sympathy that comes for a small business who, through no fault of their own, are now going to be forced to move. So they themselves, the Walk the Duck owners and everybody who's involved with it, putting out an impassioned plea that there's a reconsidering of where this site is going to go and that we have more time to consider all of our options, right? And they talk about how they have, and many small businesses do the same, of course, their blood, sweat and tears into a project that they feel passionate about and can add to the community. So there are a lot of people, understandably, of course, who are quite upset on their behalf, along with them as well. This will sound callous, but much in the same way that Metropolitan Adelaide has these types of instances all the time, you can't have your cake and eat it too. The problem that Mount Barker has is, and I see this a fair bit, a lot of people complaining about the fact that there just isn't enough amenities and infrastructure in Mount Barker to accompany for the fact that people are moving there at a rapid rate and want to be there, right? So the problem that, well, there's a lot of problems they have with planning, admittedly, but one of the problems here is that you either put a school way out and have it away where there is some land, but you're not really in Mount Barker anymore. They're running out of that. Or you put it in a place where it does seem far more practical to have it in the centre of things, and then you're going to have collateral for any businesses that have to get kicked out in the process. So within this, let's just take a step to realise that the state government will compensate them for moving, as they do for any other business that is forced to move on behalf of a compulsory taking of land, right? So they won't be left out completely, but of course there's sympathy that is for this small business. But it's one of those back and forths where you can say, well, we don't want any small businesses to get kicked out because they've worked hard, they've got their lease, they're entitled to be there. But at the same time, Mount Barker, for what it is, the rapidly expanding suburb that it is, they are running into all sorts of problems as to where do we put these key things so that we can facilitate what we have grown here. So it's a really interesting discussion, and one that is certainly not without emotion. And I know that we're going to get a lot of texts who are impassioned against the government. It's one of those things where you need to strike a balance. Have they struck the balance well enough here is the question. So 0417 063963 is the number. Get involved. Want to hear your thoughts on that. We've got Greater SA's Abby Tiller joining us on the other side of this.
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Billy Joel with some pertinent advice. Go and tell her all about it. On this Friday afternoon, it's Around SA on 5MU, where we play better music and we play more of it. Chris Guscott here. Next week, Adam and Jenny, of course, returning from 6 till 9. 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It starts next Thursday and runs through till Sunday, Adelaide Showgrounds. 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Adam will put the call out on 1-800-018-125. You put the call in and if you get the tickets, you get the tickets. Fantastic for you. And if you don't get the tickets, I'd suggest you go and buy some because every year we do this, these go like hotcakes. People love this show. So if you've never been, see what all the fuss is about. And if you have been, I'm sure you probably already have tickets already, but if you want to win a double pass, Adam and Jenny's going to be your go next week. Back to the music now on Around SA. It's Boomcraft.

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0: Welcome back, everybody, and thank you for joining us on Around to SA this Friday, the 17th of July. 2 hours left of the show to go, and within the next hour of the program, speaking to a growing sentiment of community ownership around some of the most important assets, and a pub in the Mid-North is the latest focus of this, and I'm curious to hear your thoughts on that. We'll lead off with the new smoking stats, which I know are of interest to a lot of our listenership, especially considering that the stats grow as you go out into regional and rural areas. And we've talked a lot about Operation Eclipse, so let's get you across the lay of the land and what it looks like, which is interesting. There's a lot of different elements that go into it. So we'll get to all of that and plenty more after we get the 2 p.m. news, sport and weather to you.
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5: Hello, I'm Fee Papel. Telstra executives are being grilled at a Senate inquiry into last week's outage. CEO Vicky Brady has admitted maintenance on one of three servers nationwide went awry. She says that caught maintenance team off guard.
6: Prior to this issue happening, there had been a fault on this server and a design change was implemented. So it was working different to our standard design for how this server would operate in our network. That was not documented.
5: The federal government is under pressure to get real justice for the two young Aussies who died from methanol poisoning in Laos. The parents of Bianca Jones and Holly Bowles are devastated to learn that those responsible could spend only a year behind bars. They're asking the Prime Minister to intervene. Yesterday's strike by BHP workers in WA's Pilbara made little difference to operations at the mining giant's Port Hedland facility. The company says ships continue to be loaded with iron ore despite the walkout. And the US and Iran are continuing to exchange fire as the war drags on. Iran is firing on US military bases across Gulf nations, while American troops are focusing on targets inside the country. Donald Trump warning Tehran to behave and continue peace negotiations or face further military action. And new British passport rules for dual citizens have seen minors stranded overseas. The new rule requires all dual nationals to carry their British passport on them to be allowed back into the country. In one instance, a 15-year-old went to Italy to see her grandmother and hasn't been able to return home in 6 weeks.
4: 5MU Sport.
5: In sport, the worst has been confirmed for Geelong star Max Holmes after going down during last night's 27-point win over St Kilda. Scans have confirmed a broken ankle and joint injury requiring surgery. The club not able to say when he'll be up to returning. And in NRL, the Roosters will be without a trio of stars for tonight's clash with the Storm. Fullback James Tedesco and veteran forward Lindsay Collins remain sidelined as they continue to recover from head knocks. That's the latest in news and sport.
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12: A sunny Friday in progress ahead of a mostly sunny Saturday, with a top of 19 expected for Strathalbyn, 18 in Murray Bridge, Adelaide, Mount Barker and Victor Harbour, and a top of 14 tomorrow for Mount Lofty.
13: Footy, farming, fishing and fun. That's regional South Australia. Welcome to Around SA.
12: Here's a great story out of Colorado, and I'm sure that any firefighters listening to me would be equally amazed by this story, because unfortunately right now over in Colorado, height of summer over in the US, there's a lot of blazes going and a lot of them in very difficult to access terrain in national parks. And this particular story comes from Cheyenne Mountain State Park. Shane Coyne is the superintendent of the Southern Colorado Interagency Wildland Team. He was telling a story as to they're trying to navigate some terrain to get into a position to start containing a blaze. So this is his story. He says, we're trying to get our gear on, knowing it's going to be steep, and we know it's going to be dicey walking out there. And there he spots a goat. He says, she sits in front of me about 10 feet, and she keeps looking back and starts making these noises. And the guy behind me says, I think she wants us to follow her. So they say, why not? Can't help. So the goat starts helping them navigate through less treacherous terrain and uses its local knowledge to essentially help these firefighters get to where they need to be. And the goat was leading them towards the fire where they were going anyway, but the goat said, don't worry about it. I'm from around these parts. Let me show you the ropes. And does. And it turns out that the goat is actually a family pet from a property that's nearby. And the owner says, I actually saw Goldie, which is the goat's name, just take off after the first fire crew went out. And I was like, oh, she knows the area. She'll be fine. And she knows where we live. So go have fun and watch over them for us. And the goat actually ended up hanging around and just supporting them morally whilst they were fighting fire from the position that they eventually got to. So there you go. I thought that was a lovely story. Goldie the goat doing her thing to help out the firefighters in the national park. So I thought that was terrific. 0417 063 963 is our number. Thanks for those who have joined in so far. We have a few talking about the Walk the Duck situation. Plenty more things to discuss within this hour in particular, and that includes community ownership of these really important assets for particularly small towns. Another pub's in focus here, and it continues on from conversations we've had previously about co-ops. And I'm interested to hear your perspective on this one. But up first, and I know this has been something we've talked about a lot, and this is also something that we'll continue to be talk a lot too, but smoking stats, the Operation Eclipse work, there's been some really interesting statistics brought out today. We'll get to all of that after we start with the Bee Gees. And staying alive, it's part of our Two Ups at Two, of course. Thanks for joining us on Around SA. A very good afternoon to you.

0: That's the Bee Gees and Alone, and it's part of your Two Ups at Two this Friday, the 17th of July. Always a pleasure to have you on board. I'm Chris Guscott. Thanks for those who have jumped on the text line already. Still plenty to discuss, and if you'd like to join in on anything we're discussing or anything you want to bring to the fold as well, the number is 0417 063 963. All right. The National Drugs Household Survey of 2025. The reason why this is important and why you've probably already seen some of these stats around other publications too is that this is the quote-unquote gold standard of figuring out how many people are smoking, and it's been used for generations and generations, so it's a very good litmus test. And the fact that they survey 17-odd thousand people, it takes them half a year to do, it's comprehensive. So you can trust the stats that they get. And I think it paints a very interesting picture. In light of everything that we talk about in regards to illicit tobacco and the ongoing battle between health organisations trying to get smoking rates down and also trying to figure out how to get rid of illicit tobacco, which is very much a whack-a-mole industry at the moment. And I'm sure wherever I'm broadcasting to you right now, you probably won't have to drive very far to find a tobacconist or a general store that's been closed down recently as they continue to try to fight this. And you probably don't have to drive very far to find a new shop that's popped up is doing exactly the same, right? So, with all of this in mind, let's run through the stats. So, according to this survey, 5.6% of the population in 2025 smokes daily. That is a drop from 8.3% the last survey that they did over 2022 and 2023. Now, this is substantial because if you go back further, over the last 25 years, nearly 20% of people over 14 smoked daily in 2001. One in five. And that, they say, is about 3 million people at the time in 2001. Now they say it's about 1.3 million people at 5.6%. So what they've done is essentially halved the amount of people smoking in the country, even though the population has, of course, boomed over the last 25 years. So that's definitely something to hang a hat on. If you dive further into the stats around this, so more than two-thirds of Australians who are 14 and over have never smoked. That, they say, is a historic high, and I believe them on that, because obviously it makes sense that that one goes up as the other one goes down. People who report to have illicit tobacco use has gone up to 34% in 2025. Now, I'm not sure I believe that stat. That seems quite low to me, considering the popularity of illicit tobacco at the moment. So I would have questions over whether or not the people on the survey were telling some porkies to protect themselves, but still that's quite significant. If you are to take that at its face value, a third of people use illicit tobacco, that's a lot. And if you're going 1.3 million, my math isn't great, but that's about 450,000 people. Over half of those purchased branded illicit tobacco from a tobacconist. That's not a surprise either. Where I want to turn most of our focus to is the younger generations, because this has always been where the focus is. If you stop younger generations from smoking, it becomes less cool, and then what you have is a generation that, of course, is not that interested in it, and then you're cutting the head off of the snake, essentially. So we've talked a lot about vaping, and there's been a lot of work that's been put into, well, from governments, schools, other health organisations to try to stop kids from vaping. They jumped on it because they thought it was cool. And with all of the work that's gone into it now, it would appear as if that the shine has worn off for younger people. So 18 to 24-year-olds vaping has dropped from 20.6% to 14%. And daily vaping remains stable across all groups. So there's less younger people taking it on, but those who have started vaping are essentially continuing to vape. Where this shifts to is other areas of nicotine, essentially. One of them is nicotine pouches, which are typically used for those who are trying to quit. However, younger people have said, well, it's a good opportunity for me to just get a fix of nicotine, and you don't have to smoke, you don't have to fill your lungs with a foreign substance, which I think is part of the pitch that was made to get kids from stopping from vaping in the first place. Also snus as well, which, in case you don't know what this is, quite popular in Europe. They're nicotine pouches that you put under your gums in your mouth, and you get them in various strengths. You can hold them there for as long as you want, and you get the nicotine buzz through your saliva. Now, not a great deal of research done into what impact that may have, but it's just another way of delivering all of it. Snus and nicotine pouches on the way up amongst younger people. So it's essentially jumping onto another trend. And when that becomes uncool, something else is going to be put in the market and they'll take over that too. So what does all of that mean? Well, the health organisations are obviously going to take this as a win. And they will be saying, look, what happens is if we just get smoking down to zero, then we don't have to worry about illicit tobacco because no one's going to want it, right? And their argument is, and they continue to say it, and they've said it on this program a couple of months ago as well, plain and simple, they look overseas, they see that the excises and all of the taxes, cutting those down to stop illicit tobacco, they say it doesn't work, we're going to continue on this path. What we do see is there's more illicit tobacco because they see the money in it because it's so expensive. So we're just heading in the same path that we have before, which you may say all of that, Chris, all of that discussion for that as your talking point. But I think it's a fair one because, yeah, both of these parties are going to just continue to fight down the line in which they have. There's no changes there. They'll both be fairly happy with how things are going, to say the least. So 0417 063963 is our number. Have you say? This is Around SA.
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0: Welcome back, all. Hope you're enjoying the two ups at two that, of course, moves through this hour, and hopefully having a lovely afternoon as you listen to Around SA. Chris Galscott here with you for this Friday, the 17th of July. I want to point you to an interesting article in regards to the Kaltowie Hotel. Now, this is in the Mid-North, in case you don't know about it. Kaltowie's a small town in itself. And the story that I read today from the Advertiser very much backs up what I've been seeing anecdotally through other stories and just how the community seems to feel now in respect to holding on to community assets and saying, you know what, the allure of selling this on to first-timers or to those who just simply aren't part of our community, we're not as enthused about that as we might have been. And the latest example here, in case you haven't seen this article. So Jack Wilson, who's a tradie in the town, and Jennifer Ritchie, who is a property expert, they say. She's in real estate. So she was tasked with selling the place. And essentially between the conversations they had, they realised, you know what? I reckon we can just do a better job. We live here. We understand the place. So we're going to hold on to it. And we're going to do what we think is right by the community. And if anybody has the best idea as to what to do right by the community, it's people who are in the community, which makes complete sense, of course. So they're taking on the challenge themselves. Now, not everybody's in this position to do so. And unfortunately, there are a lot of pubs that are still for sale all across South Australia. But not just talking about pubs and just general infrastructure that's important to communities. It just continues to make me think about co-ops, the handful that we have across the state, and just more and more it making sense that people are incredibly protective of the assets within their small towns that they love and they want to see them thrive as much as possible. And yes, it's difficult, especially in hospitality at the moment. There's no doubting about that. But they want to see that stay in local hands. So they're saying, you know what, we're taking this on ourselves. Co-ops just seem to make more and more sense. And within the co-op model that, like I said, is active in a handful of places across the state, although probably not as much as I think it should be, but the co-op is everybody can have their say. We have businesses that are linked together. There's benefits that come from all of that. Just all of these stories continue to point me towards that probably being more and more taken on as a model. And in a town the size of Kaltowie, for example, who knows if a co-op is practical? There's only 120-odd people there. There's not that many businesses to form a co-op, but regional co-ops, potentially. It just feels inevitable to me as the sentiment is shifting around, okay, it's all nice and well and good for you to come into our town and buy our pub and hopefully the money that you have to be able to do this is great. But at the same time, it would appear as if that a lot of people are starting to see some of the instances that didn't work out. And it's not to say that there aren't others that weren't great successes. They probably aren't going to get brought up in this conversation, and rightfully so. But I think there are people who are latching onto the idea to say, well, you know what? Our town knows it best, so let's keep it in the town. And whether that's individuals who have it, or maybe more broadly speaking, I'm interested to see where it goes and if there is a slow but steady shift towards those types of models in the future. So 0417 063 963, of course, is our number. Always open for you to have your say. This is Around SA.
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notes and one-on-one, and it's part of our Two Ups at Two here on 5MU, where we play better music and we play more of it. More double ups on the way in a moment, but I'll poke my head in and remind you about warm-up winter. And firstly, it's been so terrific to see the bins filling up, both at Victor Central and Mount Barker Central. I mean, again, a reminder, don't put rubbish in there. Don't be that person. I mean, seriously. However, been great to see people filling them up with non-perishable food items, new blankets, new clothing, all to hand on to some fantastic local organisations who need all the help they can get, unfortunately, to continue to help people who are doing it tough through the winter months. AC Care in the Murraylands, Whalers Peninsula Community Association on the South Coast, and the Mount Barker Community Centre in the Adelaide Hills. A big thanks to them for being on board with this. A big thanks, of course, to Victor Central and Mount Barker Central, which hosts the warm-up winter bins. If you're in the position this weekend to be able to donate, we would greatly appreciate it. I know it's tough for everybody at the moment, but if you're able to give, those bins are there, those two great shopping centres, and here's to hoping we can make a small difference wherever we can. So it's warm-up winter. Still plenty of time to be a part of this. If you want to, take the opportunity this weekend if you get a moment. All right, back to the Two Ups at Two now. This is Bruno Mars and Locked Out of Heaven. Thanks for joining us on 5MU. Better

Rod Stewart to Whitney Houston. Your favourite music and local information all in one place. 5MU.

0: Yes, it's around to SA and we have one more hour left to go. So now is the perfect time to once again put on that kettle, a big cup of coffee or tea or something else. It is a Friday after all. A small little chocky or biscuit off to the side. You can enjoy yourself on a Friday. No one's watching. I'm more than fine with it. Last hour of the program, as always, we dive headfirst into the text line and there's a bit to get to today. Appreciate your feedback, so let's get to it on 0417 063 963. We'll do that soon. Also, the Friday News Blast. A handful of things worth your time, but maybe not worth the full segment. All of that's to come after the break.
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4: Afternoon, roads looking really good. 4-1 home today. Racks and breakdown free. South Road flowing well if you're heading through to Second Valley. Freeway looking good through to Callington today. Do some works at Oakbank to look out for. Nairn Road near Monkhouse Road. A little bit slow around Second Valley for works. Main South Road near Forest Road. And a Canberra Strathalbyn Road, Strathalbyn. 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
8: Hey there, I'm Fee Papel. An undocumented quick fix and a missed software update have been blamed for that Telstra outage last week. The telco's CEO has faced a Senate inquiry today over how a routine maintenance restart managed to wipe out service for millions of customers. Vicky Brady admitting their safety controls weren't good enough.
9: Why that design change was not documented, why the software update was not completed, and what needs to change in our controls so known risks are captured, prioritised and closed before they can affect customers.
8: New South Wales police claim organised crime gangs are filming executions. It follows the death of a man in Sydney this week with footage posted online. It's believed assassins are using drones to film the murders, with the Assistant Police Commissioner saying it's a concerning new era in organised crime. Iran claims the US has targeted a location near a children's cancer treatment centre in its latest attacks. Tehran saying children undergoing chemotherapy had to be evacuated during the nearby military strikes, calling it a barbaric attack. Pauline Hanson's appearance in Sicily with her billionaire benefactor Gina Rinehart has raised questions about whether it's a taxpayer-funded trip. And Coles has pulled out of talks to take ownership of the pet care company that owns Pet Barn. The supermarket giant saying it's not going ahead with the deal worth around $4 billion.
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8: In sport, the Crows have made two changes for tonight's match with the Swans in Sydney. Hugo Hall-Khan is in for the injured Rory Laird, while Taylor Walker is being rested. Port Adelaide will be without Connor Rosie, Zach Butters and Jason Horne-Francis for tomorrow's home game with ladder leaders Fremantle. And in the NRL, Titans coach Josh Hannay says this weekend's clash against Manly will be tough.
10: Turbo at the back. You know, they've got speed on the fringes, their middles work hard, they're a good footy side.
8: That's the latest in news and sport.
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3: 5MU Weather Update.
12: A sunny Friday in progress ahead of a mostly sunny Saturday, with a top of 19 expected for Strathalbyn, 18 in Murray Bridge, Adelaide, Mount Barker and Victor Harbour, and a top of 14 tomorrow for Mount Lofty.
6: River, beaches, deserts and islands. We've got it all. This is Around SA.
12: It's important, ladies and gentlemen, to not have too much on your plate at one point. To have the task at hand there, but not to juggle too much at the same time. And I am far from perfect in this respect, almost saying this out loud to convince myself and try to tell myself to stop doing that as well. And I'm sure many people listening are the same too. Task at hand, don't try to put too much on your plate. A very literal example of this is over in America, in Maryland more specifically, in a place called Beltsville. A man has been arrested after he went into a bank and tried to rob it. Now, not a great deal of bank robberies work these days. It was very different back in ye olden times where we actually had to carry cash, right? It was a lot more effective to rob banks. Nowadays, you really don't get anywhere. So first and foremost, not really much point anyway, but I digress. Anyway, this man is arrested after he tries to rob his local PNC bank branch. It was unusual circumstances in which the man came in because he comes in holding a kitten and throughout the process goes up to the teller and says, "Hey, can you please hold this?" Gives her the kitten and then he writes out a note and says, "Give me all your money." And they go, "Oh, this is a strange bank robbery." And then he gets arrested moments later. So it's very strange. It's found out later that what he did was stole the kitten from a pet store that he had been eyeing off for weeks and then went to the bank and then to rob the bank. Now, far from me to ask questions of this man, but first and foremost, one at a time, like I'm not condoning either crime, but don't overload yourself. Secondly, it would make more sense to go rob the bank first before taking the kitten, right? Because the kitten's only a couple of seconds. And now I don't know. The fact that I'm questioning this at all, I think, defeats the purpose of the story, which is don't do either of those things, but maybe just think things through a little more. Because I'm sure the teller would have had a lovely surprise for a second when she was handed a new kitten. She would have loved that, I'm sure. But after that, nobody was really happy. The kitten does get returned unharmed. That's the happy aspect of the story. 0417 063963 is the text line. Thanks for using it today. Got a handful of messages to get to, and we will do that shortly, and then also within this hour. As we always do to wrap up the working week for Around SA, we have the Friday News Blast with a handful of things that are worth your time, but maybe not worth a full segment. Not waiting till Monday to talk about them. We'll get to all of that and more. After the Cadbury Gorilla makes an appearance, it's Phil Collins and In the Air tonight. Talk about advertising that works. Thanks for joining us on Around SA, and a very good afternoon to you.

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0: It's Around to SA this Friday afternoon. Chris Guscott here with you. And as we do for our last segment of every Friday edition of the show, we have the Friday News Blast, a handful of things that are worth your time, but maybe not worth the full segment. I'm not going to wait till Monday to talk about it. And we're going to start with sending our best wishes from the team here. Tony Passon and his staff are involved in what seemed like quite a serious accident, an oyster barge down in Tasmania. Now, of course, Tony was there for his shadow ministerial role at a federal level. And it would appear as if not only did Tony get injured within this as well, but his staffer was seriously injured. Quite an alarming situation, it would appear. So, well wishes to everybody who's involved with that, and hopefully the worst is now done in this situation, and recoveries are quick and speedy. So, all the best going forward. Last week on the Friday News Blast, so pretty much exactly 7 days ago, I said this. South Australian police are launching what they call shadow patrol cars. So there's going to be six of them across the state, so it would be unfortunate for you to come across one of these. So today, today I receive a media release saying that these shadow patrol cars that have just been introduced have been deployed in the Riverlands and they've busted a lot of people. So from Tuesday to Thursday, the Road Policing Section conducted what they call a road safety operation in the Riverland area, utilising two of the new fleet. During the operation, police detected 25 drug drivers, issued 52 traffic expiation notices and defected 27 cars. 24 people lost their licence instantly. They impounded two vehicles. One person built a homemade car. And I recommend if you want to see this, go to SAU Police's media section. They have photos of the homemade car. The fact that you could think that's roadworthy is hilarious. Unsurprisingly, the person was also positive to a drug test, so I'll let you decide what was happening there. Anyway, one quote that SA Police provided within all of this is feedback came from a driver caught on her phone who was shocked to see a shadow fleet next to her and a man not wearing his seatbelt who exclaimed, "I didn't even see where you came from." Well, that's the idea, champion. So there you go. I was proved instantly wrong. These shadow fleets are going to be everywhere. So I am sure that you may, well, not even know that you see them. That's the whole idea of it. But yes, they're doing the rounds in regional areas as well. So there you go. Turning to a national story, Telstra has apparently been more transparent on what actually caused the outage, which was a software update, which we said it at the time and I'll say it again. It is remarkable to think that we were 9 months removed from Optus doing exactly the same thing and Telstra just goes ahead and falls straight into the same problem. So, still yet to hear much in regards to compensation and the fact that people are just more disgruntled than anything is also not painting a good picture for them. So, yeah. And I think part of the problem with all of this is that you shake your fist at Optus and say, "I can't believe you did this." And people then can move away from that carrier if they so please. But you're going to fast running out of options when you have Optus goes down, Telstra goes down, Vodafone doesn't really care that much about regional areas. I mean, what options do we have? Apart from maybe Starlink. But that's more just for satellite messaging. It's going to limit you. So, yeah. Anyway, to wrap up, and on a positive note, there's a new Monopoly coming out, and it's for the Onkaparinga Council region. Now, this takes in a solid portion of our listenership around the 5MU catchment. That'll feature places in McLaren Vale, for example, and Moana Beach. There's a lot of local Monopolies that have done the rounds over the years, but it's quite hard to find a unified list of them, because I know there's been an Eyre Peninsula one. I know there's an Adelaide one in general. That's not surprising. There's been a handful of others that have featured regional locations too, but there isn't a unified list. I was trying to do some research on this and it's quite scattered. If you're able to help me out and send me a message in regards to the local monopolies you know exist, especially for regional SA, I'd love that. So 0417 063 963 is our number. This is Around SA. Thanks for your company.
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10: Good afternoon. Watch out for a crash at the moment in Mount Osmond on the freeway up track in the Mount Osmond ramp. Ongoing works continuing this afternoon, including Oakbank Nan Road near Monkhouse Road. That is speeds at 40 affecting both ways there. Same in Cape Jervis Main South Road near Sappers Road. South Australia's caravan camping and outdoor sale is the largest in SA, with everything from caravans to outdoor gear. 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

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We belong together. It's Pat Benatar on 5MU, where we play better music and we play more of it. Nearly time for me to say goodbye, wrap up my working week. Here's to hoping you've well and truly wrapped up yours. And if you haven't, I believe in you. You can do it. Before I leave you, always great to hear Jackie from Aki on the airwaves. And of course, you can do that 10 till 2 on Sunday as she guides you through. Does a fantastic job of that. She also does a fantastic job of a myriad of things with this station. She is the glue that holds all of this together. She does a great job with the community events page. It's at our website, which is 5mu.com.au. Huge, comprehensive list of things happening across the Fleurieu, Adelaide Hills, South Coast, Murraylands, wherever you may be. But of course, she joins Adam and Jenny every Friday morning, and I hope you caught it, because another entertaining segment through the freedom. Make sure you're just finding out what's happening around the place. There's many different ways to do that. All of it brought to you by Lock Around the Clock, Hutchinson Street, Mount Barker, providing locksmith services in residential, commercial and automotive sectors through the Adelaide Hills, Murraylands, Fleurieu and now the Riverland. They've got 24/7 services, happy to help in emergencies as well. So, lockaroundtheclock.com.au, make sure you're looking at them. Make sure you're looking at the website and getting some ideas for the weekend ahead and also the coming weeks and months. There's plenty on offer there, that is for sure. It's Michael Jackson now and Black or White. We've got a few more tracks. We'll wrap all of this up next on Around SA.

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2: It is accident and breakdown free at the moment through the Murrayland, South Coast and the Hills. Also Adelaide Road at Manham Road in all directions and outbound Port Elliot Road as you head towards Goolwa Beach. Ongoing works, Oakbank Nam Road near Monkhouse Road speeds at 40 both ways and Cape Jervis Main South Road near Sappers Road. What's saucy, cheesy and baked to perfection? 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
4: Hey there, I'm Fee Papel. Young Aussies using nicotine pouches, thinking they're safer than cigarettes and vapes, are being warned about the dangers. Jacinta Redden from the Cancer Council telling the ABC there are specific health risks associated with oral nicotine products, including gum disease and mouth cancer. She says while they don't damage the lungs, they are definitely not a healthy alternative.
5: The nicotine pouches can reportedly contain a much higher dose of nicotine.
4: A Senate inquiry has begun into last week's Telstra outage, with the telco admitting accountability. It turns out maintenance work caused the clocks to go back 2 decades. The company's CEO being grilled over the debacle, which disrupted access to 000. It looks like the Liberals in Victoria are going to dump MP Moira Deeming. The party is holding a meeting this afternoon to vote on stripping her pre-selection for the upcoming election. It follows a series of high-profile political and legal clashes she's had with the party. The ex-boyfriend of former New South Wales Premier Gladys Berejiklian has been found guilty of his role in a cash for visa scheme targeting Chinese nationals. Daryl Maguire will be sentenced in October. And an Aussie retailer has sparked debate after giving staff with kids extra annual leave. Dish announcing its paid parental leave program would now allow an additional 2 weeks off for those with children under the age of 12. While staff are happy, others say it discriminates against those without children.
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4: In sport, Sydney has made 4 changes for the game at the SCG. Malcolm Rosas and Logan McDonald are among Sydney's inclusions. Coach Dean Cox is expecting a tight contest.
6: We're the number 1 and 2 pressure teams. You know, we need to make sure that that's the no illusion. That's what the game's going to look like.
4: And the Roosters welcome back Sam Walker and Reece Robson for tonight's clash with the Storm after they were rested post-Origin. The Sharks host the Knights in the earlier game. That's the latest in news and sport.
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8: A sunny Friday in progress ahead of a mostly sunny Saturday, with a top of 19 expected for Strathalbyn, 18 in Murray Bridge, Adelaide, Mount Barker and Victor Harbour, and a top of 14 tomorrow for Mount Lofty.
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12: 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Yeah, personal friend.
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15: 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That's what the J stands for.
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2: It's showtime.
6: Hello, Amanda. How are you, my little scarf friend?
18: My scarf friend?
6: Yep.
18: I've scarfed it down.
6: Are you wearing your scarf because you're in directorial mode? Because tonight is the night for Ryan's play.
18: I'm wearing my jodhpurs, and yes, they are jodhpurs, and my scarf because I want to look directorial. And no, I'm just wearing a scarf.
6: Are you going to take a bullhorn?
10: Okay, bring in the slaves.
18: And action.
6: Jemwai Rai, tonight is the night.
11: Yeah, the play's on tonight.
6: Well,
18: Let's reiterate, this is a play you have produced, you have written, and you star in with both your brothers.
11: Mm. Yes, yeah, it's called A Kingdom of Fools. So it's a medieval comedy, and it's playing in Sydney at the Eternity Playhouse.
6: So you wrote it, you directed it, you star in it. You're like One Nation.
18: He's a triple threat.
6: He's a triple threat.
18: And I have seen it before. It is excellent.
6: Yep. I missed
18: it. I'm just going to say this to you, Brendan. It's got leeches in it. Do you mind if I say that?
11: That's
18: right?
11: Okay. Yeah, no.
6: Leeches?
18: It's such a hook to say you've got leeches.
11: Yeah. Yeah. You just have to come and see and find out, Jonesy.
6: Okay, well,
11: And also, you said before you missed it, but I think you... I just missed it.
18: It was a very real reason.
6: I had my football side was playing in a very pivotal game.
18: And so you had to sit at home on the couch and watch it.
6: Yes, because the fellas went on to lose that game. So I should have perhaps come to your play.
18: Yes.
6: But I am at the play, and I understand Amanda was saying there's been some tweaks.
11: Yeah, so it's 90 minutes now, so it used to be a big epic affair. So it's really quick, it's fun, it's funny.
18: It used to be like one of those big Indian shows that would go for 4 days.
6: What does your mum and dad think?
11: They love it. They're coming like every night.
6: All right, so mum loves it.
11: Yeah.
6: What about your dad, though?
11: Dad, well, he says he loves it, so, you know. And it's got a suit of armour in the show as well, so there's lots of fun things to go and check out.
6: Tonight's the night. I'm going to get my cravat as well and my bullhorn.
11: But don't heckle me like you did to the Billy Elliot kids.
6: You know.
18: And also, don't drink as much as you did when you came to see me in theatre sports.
6: I'll just say this. The Billy Elliot thing, it was Elton John's fault. Elton John was on stage doing a 17-minute solo of Rocket Man, and I said, get off. I didn't. What I meant to say was get on with it.
18: And while you said that, you didn't realise he was introducing the cast of Billy Elliot.
6: So it looked for all and sundry that I was heckling the kids from Billy Elliot.
18: Whereas, in fact, it's quite all right for you to be booing and yelling at Elton John.
6: Yes, of course. Anyway, and there's enough said. Was
18: Elton wearing a suit of armour? I'm not sure.
6: Anyway, today is Friday, the 17th of July, action-packed show today. Friday Feels Sessions coming up. Do you want to announce it?
18: Can I say who it is?
6: I think we already announced it yesterday, so do it again.
18: It's Alex Lloyd.
6: Amazing.
18: Alex Lloyd has had the hit Amazing. It's 25 years old. He has lived 1,000 lives since then, and I think he brings new pathos to this song now.
6: Yep, so that's coming up, Instagram. And we can't do anything until we do the Fast Five. It's Jonesy and Amanda driving you home for Jam Nation.
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2: Looking really good at the moment through the Murrayland, South Coast and the Hills. Also Adelaide Road at Manham Road in all directions and outbound Port Elliot Road as you head towards Goolwa Beach. Ongoing works continuing this afternoon. Oakbank, Nen Road near Monkhouse Road, 40 both ways. Cape Jervis Main South Road near Sappers Road and Fishery Beach Road. 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
8: Hello, I'm Fee Papel. The head of Telstra has told a Senate inquiry into last week's outage that they are aware of the gravity of the situation. CEO Vicky Brady appearing today explaining that a maintenance issue caused the mass outage that affected millions of customers and 000 calls.
9: When our network fails, the impact is real. I particularly want to acknowledge the concern caused by impacts to some 000 calls. 000 sits at the heart of public trust in Australia's communication system.
8: Pauline Hanson has been slammed by ACOS for promoting fear and racist stereotypes. It follows the One Nation leader's appearance on a right-wing podcast in the UK where she claimed migrants come to Australia just to get welfare benefits. The community services group saying the comments are an attack on decency and human rights. A newborn whale that died after becoming stranded on a Sydney beach is now being tested for bird flu. The whale was reported by a member of the public after being spotted early this morning. It comes as two other birds in WA are confirmed to have died from the H5 strain. And the US president is again claiming the 2020 presidential election was rigged, this time pointing the finger at China. Donald Trump making the claims during a primetime address, insisting government files will prove his claims.
10: The People's Republic of China carried out what is believed to be the largest compromise of election data in history.
1: 5MU Sport.
8: In sport, no changes to the West Coast team to take on the Lions at Optus Stadium tomorrow night. The match will see Craig Starcevich face his old Brisbane teammates for the first time since moving back home to WA. And the Roosters tackle a depleted Storm tonight. Cameron Munster and Jerome Hughes are both unavailable through injury. Our NRL expert Corey Oates believes the Chooks will prove too hot.
11: It's not do or die for Melbourne, but I think the Roosters, they're way too good. They're at home.
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13: A sunny Friday in progress ahead of a mostly sunny Saturday, with a top of 19 expected for Strathalbyn, 18 in Murray Bridge, Adelaide, Mount Barker and Victor Harbour, and a top of 14 tomorrow for Mount Lofty.
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18: 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Bad, bad Amanda.
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25: Jonesy and Amanda, those are names that you would never forget.
26: It's showtime.
27: It's Jonesy and Amanda driving you home the 17th of July. And you know what I say about on this day information?
28: Oh, you always say the same thing. You think it's the domain of lazy radio, yep. And then you go on to do it.
27: You hear a radio show doing on this day information and you know that that show isn't going to be around for a long time. Unless...
28: You're doing it?
27: It's something very interesting.
28: Right, okay.
27: Like
28: what have you got?
27: Today. Today is... World Emoji Day.
28: Is it?
27: Yeah.
28: What's your favourite emoji?
27: I like that kooky face one. You do it so well. There it is.
28: I like the melting face one.
27: Wait, what is that? What is the that melting
28: sort of
27: face?
28: Means, well, the way I use it is...
27: Is that what it is, Ryan?
29: Yeah. Like, oh my goodness.
27: You know. Do you think the audience of your play tonight will be doing that melting face? Or
29: they'll be doing the cheering emoji, the laughing
28: You know which
29: emoji,
28: one they yeah. might use? A friend and I used to use the asteroid emoji. And when we're having a hard day, we'd say, let's give the asteroid... our coordinates.
27: What is the asteroid emoji?
28: I want this world to end.
27: What about the poop emoji?
28: Well, actually, you know, this is interesting with the poop emoji. This is brilliant. Jordan Peele from Key and Peele,
27: yep.
28: Comedy duo. He famously quit acting because he was offered the voice role of the poop emoji in the Emoji Movie. This is what he said. The Emoji Movie actually helped me quit acting. I was offered the role of poop. He said, I would not make this up. I was like, well, that's beeped up. I told my manager, that's beeped up. Let me sleep on it. I came back the next day and I said, well, what are they offering? And they said, he said, oh, well, they've already given it to Sir Patrick Stewart. He said, that's why I quit acting.
27: Don't turn your back on poop.
28: No, please.
27: Gemma,
28: there's always someone ready to scoop it up behind you.
27: This is not a portent for your show tonight.
29: I hope not.
27: It will be. I'm sure there'll be eggplants all around.
28: I'm sure I won't be there texting my friend the asteroid emoji.
27: Coming up, it's something that I used to do all the time, but I don't do it so much anymore.
28: What's that?
27: Well, we're going to put it to the pub test. It's Jonesy and Amanda driving you home.
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2: Yeah. Get all excited. She's a killer
5: 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Better music and more of it.
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0: Five.

0: Hello.
1: It's Jonesy and Amanda driving you home this Friday afternoon.
2: I read something interesting that I'd like to share. It's sort of, I guess it's about your brain, about neuroplasticity and about...
0: It sounds sciencey.
2: I guess it's sort of... Is it? It's not hard science. It's maybe...
0: I know it's Friday and sometimes you put on the slacky pants, but surely there's a space for it. Like Muncie's science rap, wouldn't you think?
2: Look, I don't think it needs the introduction. No,
0: I just feel if you're going to do a job, you do it properly.
2: All right, let's
0: Am I right?
3: I may not be setting any water speed records, but I'm certainly having fun.
4: Muncie's science rap.
2: You're happy? Do I even need to be here?
0: Because I want you to be the best you can be.
2: Okay, Brendan G, thank you. I'll start by asking you this. Do you like camping?
0: No.
2: I'm not a big camping person, but there's something about sitting around a fire.
0: And I love sitting around the fire. That's the best part of the camping.
2: Yes, I think so too. And somehow we're different around a fire. That's why we have conversations and stories. And you can sit just looking at the fire. People who are normally incredibly bored very easily, like you are, can still sit there for hours just looking at a fire.
0: Well, I'm a bit of a pyromaniac. And, you know, my mate Scamp, the Scamp, down at his farm, he is too scared to go to bed early because his father and I get together and just build a massive bonfire.
2: And take the tyres off the car and throw them in?
0: We just go a bit nuts. And one time the Scamp yelled out, "I can feel heat on the side of my caravan." And I said, "Mate, it's all right." And then we looked at all the blistered paint and I blamed his dad. I said, "Oh, that was Bob. That was Bob. That was your dad, not me."
2: Oh, look, we're looking at a fire here and here and here. There's a reason why humans love looking at fires and why it feels different when we do. And it's about campfire neuroplasticity.
0: Ooh.
2: So psychological and neuroplasticity benefits of sitting by a fire and staring at it. Because when you look at a fire, every single thing you see is completely random. There's no predictive element to it. It forces your brain to accept the reality that it has no idea what's coming next. It puts you in a highly, they say, a neuroresponsive state. So you can have more open conversations, a bit more susceptible to new ideas, which is why so many powerful conversations happen around a campfire.
0: Right.
2: I saw this on socials and a lot of the comments were very interesting. Someone here said, "We were camping last night. I ended up by the fire alone for a couple of hours. I was wondering what was happening to my brain because I've never felt so relaxed to stay alone doing nothing for so long." Mm. And this is the thing. This is how folklore stories have been passed on from generation to generation, stories around a campfire.
0: Word around the campfire.
2: Because your brain is more open to the story.
0: Well, there was certainly open chat from Scamp. "I can feel heat on the side of my caravan."
2: It's a very big marshmallow.
4: Science rap.
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1: Looking really good at the moment through the Murrayland, South Coast and the Hills. Also Adelaide Road at Manham Road in all directions and outbound Port Elliot Road as you head towards Goolwa Beach. Ongoing works continuing this afternoon. Oakbank Nen Road near Monkhouse Road, 40 both ways. 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
11: Got that final check of your roads as we slowly head towards your Friday night and eventually the weekend. There's some good news. It is accident and breakdown free at the moment through the Murrayland, South Coast and the Hills. Works continuing through the weekend. Oakbank, Nan Road near Monkhouse Road, 40 both ways. This is also the case Cape Jervis Main South Road near Sappers Road and Fishery Beach Road. 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
12: Hey there, I'm Fee Papel. The telecommunications watchdog has told a Senate committee hearing into Telstra's outage that it could seek civil penalties. ACMA looking into regulatory non-compliance with a fine of up to $30 million per breach. The hearing told the server at the heart of the mass outage cost around $30,000, with an update flagged as far back as 2020, but never applied. A New South Wales woman has been arrested by police investigating Desi Freeman's movements after he shot two police officers dead in Victoria last August. The 58-year-old taken into custody today by a task force set up to look into how the sovereign citizen remained undetected for 7 months while on the run. Advocacy group ACOS has condemned Pauline Hanson's comments on a podcast with a right-wing British activist. The One Nation leader saying the end of the White Australia policy caused migration issues for the country. The council saying there's no place in public for promoting racist stereotypes and promoting fear. Rescue efforts are underway following a landslide in China. A number of residential buildings have been hit, with the side of a mountain collapsing in a city in the southwest of the country. And BMW has issued a recall with a manufacturing defect having the potential to cause fires in seven different models. More than 10,000 cars are affected, with owners told not to leave their cars with the engine running and to stop using the remote start feature.
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12: Round 19 of the AFL continues tonight with the Crows and the Swans, while a niggling groin injury will keep Kane Farrell out of the Port Adelaide side that hosts the Dockers tomorrow. Power coach Josh Carr says he's unlikely to play again this year.
13: He just gets to a certain point and doesn't have any power.
12: And in NRL, the Roosters welcome back Sam Walker and Reece Robson for tonight's clash against the Storm after they were rested post-Origin. And the Sharks host the Knights in the earlier game. That's the latest in news and sport.
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3: A sunny Friday in progress ahead of a mostly sunny Saturday, with a top of 19 expected for Strathalbyn, 18 in Murray Bridge, Adelaide, Mount Barker and Victor Harbour, and a top of 14 tomorrow for Mount Lofty.
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17: Well, hello there, Amanda. It's FFS. The Friday Feels Sessions is coming up today. We've had a litany of great stars grace our studio. And today, we've got someone that's huge. I can't believe that this song, because you and I were front and centre. We were working in another radio network at the time when this song broke. But as soon as I heard it, the first time I heard it, I knew it was going to be a hit.
18: I think we all did.
17: Amazing. And Alex Lloyd, the creator and singer of that hit, went on to do amazing things. And what about his other stuff, though? He did some good stuff.

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1: 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So we are going to re-familiarise ourselves with Alex Lloyd. That's coming up. Also, Instagram. It's Jonesy and Amanda driving you home for Jam Nation.
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0: It's Jonesy and Amanda driving you home this Friday afternoon.
1: Well, our Friday Feel sessions are back for another week, and we are thrilled to be celebrating an artist who has put his stamp on the Australian music industry with this incredible hit. We are talking, of course, about the one and only Alex Lloyd,
2: who
1: joins us now. Alex, hello.
2: Yeah, hello. How are you?
0: Good to see you, bro.
2: I'm feeling good. It's Friday.
1: 25 years since that song.
2: Mm-hmm.
1: You've lived a million lives since then.
2: Oh, yeah,
1: do you
2: yeah.
1: sing it differently now because of the life, of the water that's gone under the bridge of life lived?
2: I sing it better.
1: Well, of course.
2: And the audience will know all the words. That's the best thing about that song, because people say, oh, you must be bored of singing that song. You've been doing it for 25 years. And no, I created something that brings people joy. I mean, can you not just be, oh, that's just the best thing ever?
1: Yeah.
0: Because sometimes you hear artists and when they're younger, they'll complain about a certain song and I'm just sick of playing it. But as they get older, they appreciate that song more.
2: Yeah, because it bought their house.
1: It's true. Paid off the guttering.
2: Yes. I'm very, very, very grateful for it.
1: You've also released new music recently with Echoes of Home.
2: Mm-hmm.
1: What kind of things are you writing about these days?
2: My writing it for me, you know, it's quite ambiguous, and you know, Amazing is actually a classic example of that, where it's used for funerals and weddings, which both very poignant stages of life, or you know, memories, and or creating a history with somebody, or remembering one. I'm going to name drop, but you know, like the Prince, or now the King and Queen of Denmark. They came to me at a Red Cross event and said, oh, we fell in love to Black the Sun. And I was like, oh, well, I wrote that. That
1: was
2: that's a breakup song, right, to me, you know. But
1: The
2: feeling of breaking up and falling in love, like at the intense level, is exactly the same.
1: I know you've had some hard years. You spoke about your addiction after an injury. Has music held you? Was music your path through?
2: My music was my healing after the storm. Like, so the path through was pretty intense. I mean, with that particular drug, you know, it was a prescribed medicine. I didn't know what I was in for. Like, some people had some idea and warned me, but I was like, yeah, whatever. Because I'd never had a problem with that sort of addiction, you know, a food addiction, but not drugs ever. Mm. And that drug was a different kettle of fish. I mean, it gave me so much at the time, because I was 168 kilos. And I wasn't very happy chappy. You know, my marriage had ended, and I was, I was doing the weekend dad thing, and it was hard to move, you know, I had four kids.
0: I knew you were heavy, but I didn't think you were that much. That's huge.
2: Oh, mate, I couldn't go. I was in the big man section for a very, very long. I was relegated to the no colour. there's no good big men's clothes. There's a whole market there.
1: Big Kev's wrecked it for everyone.
2: Yeah. Well, they're always Hawaiian shirts or something.
0: Yeah,
2: like
0: that's good. It's always Hawaiian shirts. What's with that?
2: What's with the Hawaii?
0: What's with the Hawaiian shirt? Yeah. But look at you now. You're here. You're happy.
2: I feel like I just look so marvelous sometimes. Just to feel, wake up out of, you know, and be able to get out of bed. You know, walk, just stand up.
1: Yeah.
2: But I was just like, the point was is that when I got that drug, the OxyContin, I was Superman. I was 168 kilos. I could carry all the kids on my back. I could do the housework. Like, the house was immaculate every Friday when they got there, you know, like, and the fridge was stocked, and I made three hot meals a day, and it was just sort of a weird, you know, like it enabled me to be super dad on the weekends, but it, you know, the long-term effects and the diminishing return always ends up in misery.
1: Yeah, of course. But look at you now, you're about to head off on tour.
2: Oh, I am very grateful. I mean, to drop that kind of weight, and, you know, I did everything possibly that science could offer, and I did, the hard yards with it. So, my age, I think it's pretty awesome.
1: I
2: take my hat off to anyone else who even has a go at it. It's a hard thing to do.
0: But it's rounding a corner when you're losing weight. That is just that milestone when you get to that point. It must be, it's so satisfying.
2: Just buying off the rack in a normal shop, in a shop where you can buy a medium or a large, you know, like, all right, that's gold.
1: Yeah.
0: Alex, you're gold.
1: You're gold.
0: And we're just so glad that you're here and you're ready to perform. We've got some people. We've got a little stage for you. We'll take a break And then is it okay if you come back and perform amazing for us? Because it is 25 years old.
2: Yeah, mate.
1: We'd love it. We would love it.
0: Well, okay.
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0: 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Alex Lloyd, can you believe it? 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
0: Yep, yeah, 10 questions, 60 seconds on the clock. You could pass if you don't know an answer. We'll come back to that question if time permits. You get all the questions right, $1,000.
5: You can make it $2,000 by answering a bonus question, but it is double or nothing.
0: Deborah is in Hobart.
5: Hi, Deborah.
6: Hello.
0: What's going on?
6: Just watching an episode of Getaway at the moment in Europe.
0: Because is that still going?
6: Yes, apparently definitely.
0: So. Is it, no, what I mean, is it in rerun?
5: I don't think so.
0: When you go into Channel 10, you see the living room up in the, and they're still rerunning it.
5: I know. If only I had residuals.
0: You know, that's a thing because they could run that show forever. I reckon you could put that show on and there it is and you're not getting a Zach for it.
5: I'll be like a hologram. I'll just keep going and going.
0: You know, you might want to talk to your agent. There he is down in the bus shelter.
5: I do think that residuals in Australian television have never been done.
0: Oh, okay. Never?
5: Never. It's an American thing, I think.
0: Okay. Deborah, we could talk about this all day. Or we could talk about you winning possibly $2,000.
5: Let's see what we can do, Deborah. We first have to answer 10 questions in 60 seconds to get $1,000. If you're not sure and you want to come back, say pass, okay?
6: Okay, thank you.
5: All right, here we go. Question one. On which body part do you wear socks?
6: Feet.
5: Question two. What shape is our 50-cent coin?
6: Octagonal.
0: No. Oh,
5: it's a hexagon.
6: Oh, sugar.
5: How many sides does a hexagon have?
0: It's got a lot. Am I right?
7: I believe it's six.
0: Six.
5: Oh, an octagon. Oh, eight.
0: Yeah, well, Amanda knows the octagon because you like watching Conor McGregor.
5: Oh, he's doing his kick in the face. What about that the other day? Went for 1 minute.
0: He didn't last long, did he?
5: No.
0: Deborah.
5: You're not going to have your friends over for a long buffet to watch that.
0: Get away with you for the weekend. You look after yourself,
5: have
0: okay?
5: Have a good time, Deborah.
6: Thank you.
0: Good on you, Deb. Instagram back again on Monday. If you'd like to play, jonesyandamanda.com.au. It's Jonesy and Amanda driving you home for Jam Nation.
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Search for

0: Rich and O'Connell show. All right, so we have the Rebel Bin Army is back. We need your bins. As the other shows are taking over in Melbourne and Sydney, all the billboards, we have identified where we're going to find our new listeners to bring over to the bright side of the dial, not the dark side of the dial. I was imagining what Triple M or Tadell Fox would say. That's what they would say.
1: Come to the dark side
0: of the dial and play secret sound and boring pop quizzes. Celebrity gossip. No. This, we're talking about the bright side of the dial. We need your bins. We'll send you a bin sticker. And you're enlisted into the binfantry. And if you do 5 bins or more, you get promoted to the highest rank there is. General Waste. Liz is laughing at that right
1: I've already heard it quite a few times.
0: Yeah. Just fake it.
2: It's old after
0: just
2: a while.
0: Fake it, man. All right. Some people that want bin stickers. We have Susan.

0: Rich and been listening since the original day when he first started 8 years ago. I'd love a bin sticker. Yes, Susan, thank you very much. Sue, new listener in Macquarie Fields, New South Wales. So my bin can be on the bright side of the curb. Done. Kim in Warrnambool would like to fly the flag and spread the word of happiness. This is Timothy, who's in WA. I deserve a bin sticker because I listen to the podcast every day. It brings me so much joy. I'm very proud of the show. I want to share it with people around me. Christian, I live as a bonus in a 20-apartment complex. Many people will see it daily. Timothy Zelensky, I'm going to promote you to General Waste.
1: Oh, wow.
2: Very good.
0: Yeah, our first ever one. Let's have a listen to some of these as well, some of the voice messages that have been left.
3: Hey there, I'm Lauren from Jordan Springs in New South Wales, and I would love a bin board sticker because my red bin has FOMO. The recycling one has a cricket wicket sticker, so the red one is bare and boring. Please send one my way, Christian.
0: Well, we'll get that sorted.
4: Hey, it's Hayley from Northwest Sydney. I need to make my bin a national landmark, so please, please send me a bin board.
5: Hey, Christian, it's Mark from Penrith. Send me a sticker. Bin sticker, so I can slap it on my bin. And I love the show, mate.
0: Thank you.
5: And sorry to hear about England. Maybe I'll talk to Cleary and see if I can get Mary out there to help your team out next time, mate. You're the best, mate.
6: I don't know where I've been. Get it? See what I've done there. But I would really, really love a bin board for my bin, please. It's so plain and boring, and it will brighten up the street. I'm in the southeastern suburbs of Melbourne, and we want to rock this for the best show ever. You wanted the best. You got the best. The hottest bin in the world. Mine! Love your work. I'm going to keep listening and keep doing your thing. Sorry to hear about England too, Christian.
0: Thank you, but please, please, no more mention of it, but thank you for your messages. That's what it's like to work with producer Caitlin. That energy, that energy. Here we go here, John. So you've got, I believe, not one, but two, but three possible bins.
7: Actually, if I can get four.
0: What? How so?
7: Brother, yeah. Well, I've got two brothers, me mum and myself.
0: Brilliant, the whole family. I love this. The whole family are in the Rebel Bin Army. Brilliant. I'm going to promote you to General Waste.
7: Okay, thank you.
0: Thank you. Still nothing from Rio. Let's go to Shane now.
8: Yeah, g'day, Christian. How you going?
0: I'm good, Shane. So you'd like a bin sticker?
8: Yes, I would, mate. I've been listening to your show for a couple of months while I've been working down here in Sydney, and, mate, it's great.
0: Great, okay. And you're now, where are you, in Brisbane?
8: Yeah, well, no, I'm in Sydney at the moment, working out at Western Sydney Airport, getting it all up and running for these planes to come in.
0: Yes, for these planes to come in, yes. Shane, thank you very much for giving the show a go a couple of months ago.
8: Yeah, no worries, mate.
0: All right,
8: yeah,
0: have a lovely weekend.
8: Want to take one of those stickers, mate, stick it on me bin in Brisbane and get you guys out there.
0: Oh, thank you very much. Very kind. Have a lovely weekend, Shane.
8: You too, bud. Take care.
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1: Walk the Duck, small restaurant. 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It's the real life trolley problem. 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They've worked very hard, put everything into it to establish themselves. People are going to get angry on their behalf. 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
2: My father had an amazing impact on me in life. 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What's our prosperous future look like? 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

0: There's nothing like hearing your favourite song on the radio. 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
8: Good morning, I'm Alana Riley. First, to some breaking news overseas. Andy Burnham is a step closer to becoming the next British Prime Minister after being voted in as leader of the governing Labour Party. He's due to take over as British PM from Keir Starmer on Monday. Speaking a short time ago, Burnham praising the foundation left by Starmer's leadership.
9: Britain's reputation rebuilt on the world stage.
8: Back home, an external investigation into that widespread Telstra outage continues as the telco admits it was caused by some maintenance work that set their clocks back. Telstra bosses fronted a Senate hearing yesterday saying the national outage was unacceptable and could have been avoided if a server was updated earlier. A New South Wales woman is in custody in Victoria as police investigations continue into how Desi Freeman remained on the run for 7 months after a fatal police shooting. A 58-year-old is due to be interviewed after her arrest. No charges have been laid. And the number of cases of the deadly H5 bird flu strain in Australia has risen to 17 after two more detections in WA. Authorities are sure all have been migratory seabirds found along coastlines.
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8: The Swans have suffered a 16-point loss at home, with the Crows taking out last night's clash at the SCG 87-71. The match shatters Sydney's unbeaten home streak. Coach Dean Cox says their first and last quarter wasn't at the level it needed to be.
10: We've got work to do. As simple as I can be with that. Everyone, all of us have it. Have to do it, and we need to do it pretty quickly.
8: The win for Adelaide sees the Crows jump into the top four, while the Swans will need to avoid any further losses if they want a top two finish. And in the NRL, Melbourne's finals hopes are hanging by a thread, with the Storm dealt an injury blow in last night's loss to Sydney. Storm star Will Warbrick left the field in tears after hurting his Achilles tendon.
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8: Mostly sunny today, 18 the top in Murray Bridge, Adelaide, Mount Barker and Victor Harbour, 19 in Strathalbyn and 14 the top for Mount Lofty. That's ahead of a mostly sunny Sunday with similar temperatures.
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8: Good morning, I'm Alana Riley. It's believed the owner of a Lao distillery has been charged over a methanol poisoning incident almost 2 years since Aussie teens Bianca Jones and Holly Morton Bowles died. According to the ABC, the distillery owner has been charged with selling food products harmful to health and operating an illegal business. A software upgrade is being blamed for that major Telstra outage last week that saw the network go down and dozens of calls to 000 fail to get through. Bosses of Telstra have been grilled at a Senate hearing, revealing if a timekeeping server had been upgraded earlier, the outage would not have happened. Overseas, the UK will have a new Prime Minister on Monday, with Andy Burnham voted as the new leader of the governing Labour Party. He'll take the reins from current British Prime Minister Keir Starmer. Elsewhere, Mexico has been rattled by a 7.3 magnitude earthquake. The tremor struck on the country's southern coast, though no significant damage has been reported. And a new report has revealed the most expensive cities in the world for buying beer and cigarettes are right here in Australia. Melbourne is apparently the priciest city internationally, Sydney coming in second.
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8: In sport, Adelaide have snapped the Swans' home game winning streak, defeating Sydney 87-71 at the SCG. The win sees the Crows jump into the top four. Adelaide coach Matthew Nix says it was a team performance, but was all praise for Riley Filthorpe.
9: Let's as good as we've been in that space against a real high-quality team, and Riley was a massive part of that. The fact that he just kept putting himself in a contest, and when the game was there to be, I guess, when we needed to hang on, he was punching the ball out of bounds and the little things. So.
8: Elsewhere, the Wallabies are gearing up for tonight's test against Italy in Perth, and overnight in the NRL, Melbourne coach Craig Bellamy admits Will Warbrick's suspected Achilles injury looks severe after the Storm's loss to the Roosters.
7: For more local and national news, head to 5mu.com.au.
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16: A sunny day ahead with Murray Bridge expecting 17 degrees, Adelaide 18, Strathalbyn 19 degrees, Mount Barker 18, Victor Harbour 18 and Mount Lochte 16 degrees. Sunny for Sunday and Monday into Tuesday as well, and we could see some rain by Wednesday.
7: The weekdays are for working. 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For Dace Irrigation and Fodder, Murray Bridge and Strathalbyn. 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
16: Good morning. It is 7:03 on this very cool Saturday around the Fleurieu, Murraylands and Adelaide Hills. Pretty fresh around the place. So we're sitting on about 2.2 degrees. At the moment in Murray Bridge. Strathalbyn, 1.4 degrees. Mount Barker, currently on about 12.8. That's what's saying on the radar. Victor Harbour, that can't be correct. 12.8. It's got to be a lot lower than that. Victor Harbour, 4.4 degrees, and Mount Lochte, pretty fresh as well. So temperatures in the single digits around the place. But it is going to be sunny across our region today, which is going to be very nice. So plenty of sport to talk about here on the Saturday Morning Sports Show. We couldn't do it without our friends Dace Irrigation and Fodder, Murray Bridge and Strathalbyn, great supporters of local sport. Coming up, we'll talk the World Game. We'll find out what's happening at the Strathalbyn Strikers Soccer Club. Nick Brook going to give us an update. No correspondent this week from the River Murray Football League. Both Mark Leanert and also Linton as well not able to join us this week. So I'll bring you the results here on 5MU. So Linton Barrett not able to be with us as well. We'll find out what's happening in the Hills Football League as well and the Great Southern Football League. Plus, we'll wrap up basketball with the Eastern Mavericks signing off in the NBL 1 Central Competition for season 2026. So we're going to catch up with Danny Millard, who stepped in as the women's coach last Saturday, and he's also in charge of the under-14 girls. So we'll get an update from him later this morning here on 5MU. Your overnight sport report coming up shortly. Right after Dragon, and that April sun in Cuba, 7:05. Good morning.

0: 5MU, Saturday morning sports show with Dragon at 7:08, and your sports show doing it with Dayesh Irrigation and Fodder, Murray Bridge and Strathalbyn, great supporters of local sport. Time to take a look at the overnight sport report, and just the one game last night in the AFL, and Adelaide has boosted its top four chances with a hard-fought win away over Sydney at the SCG, and it's quite significant because it's the first loss at home for the Swans this season and their second loss in a row after going down to Fremantle last week. So the Crows got out to a strong start. They led by as much as 27 points early in the game before the home side rallied. They got back into the game and eventually took the lead at three-quarter time. But the Crows found another gear. Their forwards were superb again through the agency of Riley Thilthorpe and Darcy Fogarty. However, Fogarty will sweat on the match review officer's findings in a really curious case that saw Sydney defender Harry Cunningham concussed. So in the second term, Cunningham was hit high by Fogarty after collecting the footy deep in defence. The Crows forward eventually wrapped Cunningham up in a tackle, but it was the initial contact, a careless swinging right arm to the head, which will have Michael Christian asking questions. The Swans backman then went downstairs for a head injury assessment late in the second term before officially being ruled out as the sides came back out for the second half. But it's all about the Crows as they won 39-87 to the Swans 10-11-71. Wasn't all bad for Sydney. Chad Warner flew high.
1: The back of the pack. Lloyd there to clean up for Sydney, but he sends it back into a... Oh! Massive fly from Warner. An SCG high wire act. What a mark.
0: Yeah, one of the excitement machines, Chad Warner, taking a mark of the year contender. He did everything he could to try and keep the Swans in the contest and supported by Tom Papley. Gee, those boys get excited when they kick goals. So Sydney got a little bit of work to do as we get into the final rounds of the home and away season. So if Fremantle win today against the Power, there'll be a bit of a gap between one and second on the ladder. So coming up today, Port Adelaide will take on Fremantle at Adelaide Oval. If you're planning on getting down there, it's going to be an early start today. Bounce Down is at 12:45. Coming up later today, North Melbourne will host Melbourne. Bounce Down, or Ball Up these days, at 3:45. Collingwood Carlton tonight, and West Coast and Brisbane also tonight, and tomorrow Richmond and Hawthorn. The Gold Coast and the Western Bulldogs and Essendon and GWS will round out this weekend's action. Take a look at the SANFL. So West Adelaide we'll take on the Adelaide Crows today at Richmond. Bounce Down or Ball Up is at 2:10. And then we've got a game tonight. Port Adelaide will take on the Eagles, the game at 7:10. And then the remaining games tomorrow, South Adelaide will take on Glenelg. Sturt will host North Adelaide and Norwood will host Central Districts. So two games tomorrow at 2:10 and then one game at 2:40. Take a look at golf, and Australia's Lucas Herbert came tantalisingly close to a 59 before settling for the sixth round 62 in major championship history at the British Open in England yesterday. So the Australian zipped in front by birding six of his first nine holes and then eight of the first 12. He reached nine under at number 16 and then saved par after a wayward approach at number 17. So great work there from Lucas Herbert. Sad news in cricket. Former West Indies cricket captain Sir Garfield Gary Sobers, one of the world's greatest cricketers, has died at the age of 89. He became known as one of the most complete cricketers to play the game, and according to the Sports Wisden Almanac, was in the five leading cricketers of the 20th century. He came only second to Australian batsman Sir Donald Bradman. Sir Don described Sobers in 1988 as the greatest all-round cricketer he ever saw. West Indies cricket announced Sobers' death on Friday but gave no cause of the death. So rest in peace, Sir Garfield Gary Sobers. And ahead of the World Cup final, the prizes have been revealed. So the winners of the World Cup final between Spain and Argentina will receive championship rings in addition to the trophy and gold medals FIFA has confirmed. So the move was announced yesterday, and it's been seen as the latest sign of the governing body's push to Americanize its flagship tournament. So FIFA have said 30 bespoke rings would be presented to the winning team following the final at New Jersey Stadium, With the captain head coach initially receiving temporary versions immediately after the match. The rings will then be customised to reflect the identity of the winning team and individually fitted before being presented at a later date. Now, one side will feature the World Cup trophy, while the other will carry details specific to the champions. The players' rings will form part of a limited edition of 2026 individually

0: Americanized things, championship rings, almost basketball-like, isn't it? But, a nice move. And it should be a great final there between Spain and Argentina in the World Cup. And for England fans, it's not coming home. 14 after 7, we're going to talk the World Game. We'll find out what's happening locally. We'll catch up with Nick Brook from the Strathalbyn Strikers next on 5MU, your Saturday morning sports show.
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7: Good morning, 17 past 7 here on 5MU. Let's try and, or time to talk a bit of soccer now. And joining us from the Strathalbyn Strikers Soccer Club, Nick Brook is on the line. Nick, good morning.
8: Good morning.
7: Nick, a bit quiet last weekend. You had just the one game in the men's competition with the C grade.
8: A's and B's had a bye, so it was just the C grade running around against Stirling Districts, unfortunately going down 4-1, but we did score in the first minute through a keeper error, and Oliver Lancaster scored his first senior goal, so it was just a really good occasion for him.
7: So the first goal coming in just the first minute, gee, that's fast frenetic football, isn't it? Make a statement, yeah. But then unfortunately didn't go your way after that.
8: Yeah, no, the experience of Stirling against our young and inexperienced C-grade shone through, and they managed to take control of the game after that.
7: So a 4-1 loss there to Stirling. So A's and B's had the bye. How did they handle the week off?
8: I think most of them used the opportunity to rest their weary bodies. There's quite a few niggles and soreness and whatnot. And hopefully we can start getting a few players back over the next week or so.
7: All right, so all grades back out on the pitch this weekend. So you're taking on the Cove.
8: We're down at the Cove this week. We've got quite a few players unavailable due to work this week, which is a real shame. A similar thing happened last time we played the Cove, but we put up a fairly strong showing anyway before capitulating. So hopefully we can

0: do something similar today and get through the day and hopefully get a couple of results. But I think if we can minimise things, that'll be good today, unfortunately.
1: And the women, tomorrow, round 12, they take on the Adelaide Jaguars.
0: Yes, at Strath. So that'll be, won the home game this weekend. So it'll be fantastic to get some support out there for the women as they strive to get back onto the winner's board. Last time we played Jags, we managed to get over the top of them 3-2. So hopefully we can do the same thing again this time.
1: And take a look at the injury report. So as we get on towards the back half of the campaigns, starting to see a few injuries that will take place right up until the end of the season, unfortunately.
0: Yeah, we've not had a good run at all this year with injuries. We've had a couple of knees that have put them out really, really early for the whole season. We've had an ankle that's now turned into not healing properly, so that's a full season, and a couple of others that'll take them right through to the last couple of games, so we've sort of almost put a line through them anyway as well. So hopefully get everybody right and back out for next year.
1: And juniors, how are they going?
0: Going along well. The 17s are flying along. They had a last time they played a couple of weeks ago, they had a really good, exciting three-all draw with the league leaders. So 17s are currently sitting in second and haven't lost a game since about round three. So they're against Murray Bridge this week, so hopefully they can continue that. The 15s are going along, tracking along really well. They've had a couple of forfeit against them the other week, so they haven't played for two or three weeks. So they're keen to get back out there. Today is and the girls, we got one of the girls' games postponed, and so we'll be able to fill the 14 girls, and they continue to develop and improve as well, so it's good.
1: All right, and last weekend you had a very important occasion. You had the quiz night, and I believe there was lots of people in attendance, quite a big success, raising lots of money for a very important cause.
0: We had a full house at the Strath Island Bowls Club, and thank you to them for running the bar and opening their venue up. So $3,500 raised for the Cancer Council, and a couple of grand raised for us as well, so which will go to very good causes of, you know, being able to finish off things around the toilets and change rooms and continue to improve our facilities, which is well needed. But we had a few people on the shame stool. We had a stool out the front that if they were on their phones, got shamed and had to dress up and a few photos taken.
1: We warned them last week, didn't we, Nick?
0: We did warn them. We warned them so many times and yet they still tried.
1: Oh dear.
0: The shame stool was busy, put it that way.
1: Yeah, but great to see lots of money raised for a couple of fantastic causes last week. So well done to everybody involved in organising a fantastic night, quiz night last Saturday. All right, Nick Brook from the Strath Albion Strikers Soccer Club, it's a full book of fixtures this weekend. Good luck to all teams, and looking forward to catching up soon.
0: Thanks very much, Terry.
1: Good on you, Nick Brook. It is 23 past 7 here at 5MU. We'll find out what's happening in River Murray football on netball right after Crowded House. 23 past 7, something so strong. Hope those heaters are turned up across our region.

0: 26 past 7, your favourite station, 5MU with Crowded House. Saturday morning sport show, and doing it thanks to Daisha Irrigation and Fodder, Murray Bridge and Strathalbyn, great supporters of local sport. Time to find out what's happening in the River Murray Netball Competition. And for the first time this morning, we say good morning to Jack Irvine. Good morning.
1: Good morning, Terry. Yes, netty back in full swing today after having a break last week. Round 13 today in the River Murray A grade, and the ladder ahead of today's games has Coorong Cats still top and undefeated on 22 points. Imperials are in second on 20. Maipalonga in third on 18 points. Mallee Storm in fourth on 12. Manum in fifth on 10. Mathematically, I think they're probably the teams we'll see make finals. However, some of the other teams can definitely influence where they end up. So, in today's games, Jervois will play Southern Mallee, Coorong Cats will play Ramblers, Imperials will play host to Taylan Bend, Maipalonga will play Manum. Now, this is the one to watch. It was an 8-goal win to Maipalonga last time they met. Can the Manum girls get that one a little bit closer? We'll wait and see. And Mallee Storm, of course, have the bye.
0: Thanks, Jack. And 27 past 7, we'll take a quick break and find out what's happening in River Murray football. I'll bring you the results very soon here on 5MU, Saturday Morning Sports Show.
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Clive and Mew with Backman Turner Overdrive. You ain't seen nothing yet. It's 23 to 8 on Clive and Mew. There's this one person that I used to work with. He said, make sure you play BTO at least once per week, otherwise bad things are going to happen. So there's me meeting my quota. It's coming up to 8 o'clock, Saturday morning sports show. We're doing it thanks to Daish Irrigation and Fodder, Murray Bridge and Strathalbyn, great supporters of local sport. Time to find out what's happening in the River Murray Football League. And Mark Leonard and Linton Barrett both having a spell this week. So yours truly. Bring you results from a couple of weeks ago, because, of course, we did have a general bye because of representative commitments. But let's cast our minds back to round 12, which was a couple of weeks ago. Bring you up to speed. So round 12 back on Saturday, the 4th of July. Jervois had a big win over Mallee Districts, 21-16, 142 to 19-64. Coorong Cats continued their winning run, defeating Southern Mallee at Lamoureux, 15-6, 96 to 8-8, 56. Maipalonga defeated Tailem Bend. This was a close game, 11-9-75 to 8-8-56, and Rambler defeated Imperial 8-16-64 to 4-7-31, and then Manum sat it out with the bye. So as we take a look at the league ladder, Coorong Cats still on top, 10-1. Jervois are in second, Imperial third, Manum are fourth, Southern Mallee are fifth, Rambler lead Mallee Districts on percentage, both teams 4-7. Tailem Bend eighth with 1 win and 9 losses, and Maipalonga ninth with 1 win and 10 losses. As we take a look at round 12 from a couple of weeks ago, Jervois had a crushing win over Mallee Districts, 10-12-72 to just 2 behinds. That game at Karoonda. Southern Mallee turned the tables on the Coorong Cats, 3-7-25 to 2-5-17 at Lamoureux. Maipo defeated Tailem Bend at 9-7-61 to 2-7-19, and Imperial had a big win over Rambler, 15-10-100 to 6-2-38. So as we take a look at the reserves ladder, Southern Mallee are on top, Coorong Cats in second spot, Jervois the third, Tailem Bend the fourth, Maipo are fifth, Manum are sixth, Imperial seventh, Rambler eighth, leading Mallee Districts on percentage, both teams 1-10. So as we take a look at the fixture for today, so plenty of action in the River Murray Football League. Just like that, we're into round 14, so after this, only 5 rounds to go, so teams will be starting to make their move as we get in towards the final series. So Maipo will host Manum, who are well rested after a couple of weeks off. That game at Maipalonga Memorial Oval. Imperial will host Tailem Bend at Johnson Park. Coorong Cats will host Rambler at home at Meningie, and Jervois will host Southern Mallee at Jervois, and Mallee Districts sitting it out this week with the bye. Of course, the reserves game at 12:45, and then the league match at 2:30 this afternoon. So get out there and support your team in the River Murray Football League. Looks like it's going to be a nice sunny day around the place as well. We're going to find out what's happening in the Great Southern Football League before 8 o'clock, and we'll find out what's happening in GS Netball as well here on 5MU. Right now it's U2, it's 7:41.

0: You two on 5MU, better music and more of it. And one, it is a quarter to eight doing the sports show. Thanks to Daish Irrigation and Fodder, Murray Bridge and Strathalbyn, great supporters of local sport. Let's find out what's happening in Great Southern Netball. Jack is back with us.
1: Thanks, Terry. So no games played last week. Hopefully that means everyone comes back today well rested. We're heading into round 13 today for the Great Southern Association as well. So if we take a look at the league ladder, we have Yankalilla top and undefeated with a percentage of 187.20, which is crazy. Goolwa second are 4 points behind them on 20. Victor Harbour and Strathalbyn both on 18 points, separated just by percentage. And then Encounter Bay in fifth on 12 points. I think statistically Encounter Bay might be able to make top four, but it would require something drastic to happen to Victor Harbour or Strathalbyn. So again, we have a pretty good idea on who our finalists will be, but the season is far from over and things happen. And the other five teams in the competition have the power to disrupt some of the top five if they steal a win here or there. So let's wait and see. Today we have Langhorne Creek playing McLaren Vale. Goolwa will play Maiponga, Victor Harbour will take on Mount Compass, Wollonga will play Encounter Bay, and Yankalilla will play Strathalbyn. Now, in round four, Yankalilla won this one by 22 goals. So let's see if the girls from Strath can get a little bit closer than that today.
0: Great to see Great Southern Netball back after a well-earned rest for our players and officials and support staff last week. 13-8, we'll find out what's happening in the Great Southern Football League right after the Fine Young Cannibals here on 5MU. Saturday Morning Sports Show.

Live and mute, better music and more of it. Hello, Terry Siever with you. It is the Saturday Morning Sports Show, doing it thanks to Deitch Irrigation and Fodder, great supporters of local sport, Murray Bridge and Strathalbyn. No Andrew Batten this week, so I'll take you through the Great Southern Football League. And we had no games last weekend due to the general bye because of championships that are happening, the Regional South Australian Championships happening at Barossa. So I'll take you back to round 12, Saturday, 4th of July, quickly running through some results. It was rivalry round. Mount Compass had a big win over Goolwa Port Elliot by 77 points, 17-8, 110-5-3-33. Langhorne Creek, 13-10-88, defeated Strathalbyn 5-3-33, getting up by 55 points, Langhorne Creek. Great game between Maipoonga Selex and Yankalilla. 10-14-74, Maipoonga Selex to Yankalilla, 11-6-72. McLaren Districts, 9-9-63, defeated Wollonga, 6-9-45. And Encounter Bay defeated Victor Harbour, 12-8-80 to Victor, 7-8-50. So we take a look at the league ladder. McLaren Districts are on top. They've only dropped one game for the season. They're 11 wins, one loss. Maipoonga Selex are in second spot. Mount Compass in third. They lead Wollonga on percentage, both teams 9-3. Langhorne Creek leading Encounter Bay on percentage, both teams 7 wins, 5 losses. Langhorne Creek fifth, Encounter Bay sixth. Yankalilla are seventh. Victor Harbour are eighth, leading Strathalbyn on percentage, both teams 2 wins and 10 losses. And Goolwa Port Elliot, bottom of the ladder, yet to open their account. As we take a look at the GJ Gardner Reserves, results from a couple of weeks ago, Mount Compass had a smashing win over Goolwa Port Elliot, 19-15-129 to Goolwa Port Elliot, 5-4-34. Langhorne Creek, 10-13-73, defeated Strathalbyn, 3-5-23. Maipoonga Selex, 16-14-110 to Yankalilla, 4-3-27. So Maipoonga Selex winning by 83 points. McLaren Districts defeated Wollonga, 19-15-129 to Wollonga, 2-3-15. And probably the match of the round was between Encounter Bay and Victor Harbour. Encounter Bay 8-8-56 to Victor 7-5-47. So as we take a look at the GJ Gardner Reserves ladder, McLaren Districts are on top, 12 wins, no losses. Maipoonga Selex are in second, 10-2. Mount Compass are third. Langhorne Creek are fourth. Encounter Bay are fifth. Victor Harbour are sixth. Wollonga are seventh. Strathalbyn are eighth. Goolwa Port Elliot are ninth. And Yankalilla are 10th. Yet to open their account. So as we take a look at fixtures coming up today after the bye, so Wollonga will take on Encounter Bay, that game at Wollonga. Langhorne Creek will take on McLaren Districts at Langhorne Creek. Victor Harbour will host Mount Compass at Victor. Goolwa Port Elliot will host Maipoonga Selex at Goolwa Oval, and Yankalilla will host Strathalbyn, that game at Yankalilla. Quite an intriguing one, that game, Yankalilla and Strathalbyn. So, of course, reserves at 12:45, league match at 2:30 this afternoon. Yes. Coming up to 8 o'clock, let's get into some music. This is the Eagles, The Best of My Love, here at 5MU.

0: Eagles at 5MU, better music and more of it, your sports show on a Saturday. Thanks to Deitch Irrigation and Fodder, Murray Bridge and Strathalbyn, great supporters of local sport. A news update and back with the sports show after 8 o'clock. Going to catch up with Pistol from Call of the Wild, find out what's happening in the Hills Football League, netball covered as well, basketball. We'll find out what's happening in the Eastern Districts, in the NBL 1 Central competition as well. Danny Millard going to join us after 8 here on 5MU.
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3: I failed as a footballer. 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I'm Alan Tekkers, and this is the Failed Footballer Podcast. 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
7: Good morning, I'm Alana Riley. Well, there's been an update almost 2 years after Aussie teens Bianca Jones and Holly Morton Bowles were killed in a mass methanol poisoning at a Laos Backpackers. The owner of a Laos distillery has now been charged, accused of selling food products harmful to health and operating an illegal business. Those charges reportedly carry a penalty of between 3 months and 4 years in jail if found guilty. It turns out a $30,000 upgrade to a Telstra server could have prevented that major outage last week. Bosses at the telco have been grilled at a Senate hearing into the outage, revealing it was caused by maintenance work that set their clocks back. In other news, Pauline Hanson's opened up on her trip to Italy, hitting back at critics of her heading there for a fashion show. The One Nation leader says it's not something she'll ever get to go to again.
8: I went to the Dolce & Gabbana fashion show. What an experience. I was invited to go and thought, well, I've never been to anything like that.
7: And over in the US, officials have pinpointed the cause of a mass food poisoning event that left more than 1,600 people with explosive diarrhea and dozens in hospital across 5 states. The infection has been linked to a single fast food supplier of shredded lettuce.
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7: In sport, the Swans' unbeaten home streak at the SCG has been shattered, down to 87-71 at the hands of the Crows. Adelaide taking out a 16-point win in Sydney overnight, the first loss for the Swans at the SCG this season. Swans coach Dean Cox admits they've got work to do and they need to do it pretty quickly.
9: Whether it's you know, how we connect with our mids, the areas we do, some of the setup stuff we need to look at when we're at our best, when we're not, how do we nullify.
7: And in rugby union, the Wallabies will be looking to snap a 6-game losing streak when they face Italy in tonight's test in Perth. The match also marks the end of Joe Schmidt's 2-year stint as Australia's head coach of the side.
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0: A sunny day ahead with Murray Bridge expecting 17 degrees, Adelaide 18, Strathalbyn 19 degrees, Mount Barker 18, Victor Harbour 18 and Mount Lofty 16 degrees. Sunny for Sunday and Monday into Tuesday as well, and we could see some rain by Wednesday.
6: 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For Daish Irrigation and Fodder, Murray Bridge and Strathalbyn. 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
0: Good morning into the second hour of the Saturday morning sports show on 5MU. Don't forget, Buy Swap and Sell is back after 9 this morning. If you want to give us a call then, 1-800-018-125. We'll open on the lines after 9 here on 5MU. Coming up this hour, we're going to catch up with Danny Millard. From the Eastern Mavericks Basketball Club. He stepped in as the women's coach last week. He's also the coach of the under-14s girls' side. So we'll get a wrap of the NBL 1 season as Eastern Mavericks are not in finals contention. So their season's ended last week against South Adelaide. So we'll catch up with Danny and talk about basketball later this hour on 5MU. Plenty of netball action covered as well. Jack will bring us up to date what's happening in the Hills netball competition and the Mid-Hills netball competition. Plus, we'll catch up with our man Pistol. He's been away for a couple of weeks. Looking forward to having a chat with Pistol from Call of the Wild. He'll take us through all the happenings in the Hills Football League right after Seal here at 5MU.

0: music and more of it. 5MU, Seal, Crazy at 10 past 8. Saturday morning sports show, doing it with Dacia Irrigation and Fodder, Murray Bridge and Strathalbyn, great supporters of local sport. And time to talk Hills football. And joining us now from Call of the Wild, he's back after a few weeks. Pistol, good morning.
1: Good morning, Kerry. Good morning, everyone. Good to be back on board on a Saturday morning after a bit of a sleep in last week.
0: How did the championships go from a Hills point of view?
1: Well, Hills, of course, part of the Eastern Zone with the River Murray League and also the Riverland. And Watermen, not so good. They finished in fifth place. So, the first two games, one was played on the Friday night, if you recall last Friday night. Up at Lindog, it was pretty ordinary conditions that they narrowly got beaten at, and then they lost early on Saturday, but they actually won the playoff for fifth and sixth. So they officially finished in fifth spot, but the Eastern women once again carried all before them. Actually, the zone team was actually made up predominantly of Hills Football League women's competition players, and they actually won their third state title in a row, Terry, which is a great achievement, and fourth overall. So, the women continuing on to dominate. So, it's a sort of bit of a mixed bag for the Eastern Zone. But I think everyone else, all the other footballers in the area, mate, probably enjoyed the weekend off because the weather last week was a little bit ordinary with the rain, etc. So, we're back into it this week.
0: Yeah, it was pretty ordinary, and much needed a break for the wider football community halfway through the season, just managing injuries and the like.
1: And also, I'd suggest managing the ovals because these days with modified footballs, a lot of ovals are used on the Friday night, then full program on Saturday, and then, of course, as we said, the women competition playing on the Sunday. So sometimes you could have up to nine games on an oval over the weekend. So as you said, a break last week at least got a little bit of a chance to have a rest.
0: All right, let's go back a couple of weeks. Round 11 in Division 1, the A-grade competition. Onca Valley continuing on, heavy premiership favourites, you expect, easily accounting for Mount Lofty by 32 points.
1: Yeah, well, Onca's, as we said, we did pretty well there, tipping that previous round, Terry. But Onca's, we said they'd probably win because they are the form team of the competition. The pace setter, and seven goals to two in the second half. That was only a point the difference at half time. Mount Lofty actually had the nose in front, but as I said, seven goals to two in the second half. They just ran away and continued to play this really good flow on football. They just have the ability this season. They are challenging. They just seem to be able to flick the switch and just pull away from the side. So it'll tell you good the side to beat them. So the Dogs, that's their eighth win in a row. Mount Lofty, they've only the two wins out of their last eight. So they're starting to tread water a little bit after an early season promise in lieu of trying to make the final. So, important game, which we'll get to later on coming up for them today. But, Onca's 32-point winners.
0: So that's a real sort of audit for Mount Lofty to come away by just 32 points. A little bit to work on, but it's a fair assessment of where they're at.
1: Yeah, I'd agree. Look, they've had the ups and downs. Said they started the season very well. Actually won the first three and were actually leading the ladder. And, in the previous meeting with Onca's, this corresponding game early in the years when they first hit the wall. And then since then, as I said, they've struggled. Only two out of the last eight. One of those over Mount Barker, so you really can't read a lot into that. So, tough times for the Devils if they want to repeat their finals appearances of the last couple of seasons.
0: Nan Bremmer and your Adler districts, we've spoken about Nan Bremmer and their urgency to try and get back some momentum. Well, they ended up in a draw, 9-6-60 apiece against your Adler at Automasters Oval.
1: This is effectively end them with the remaining rounds. They really can't make up the margin out. So, unfortunately, draw wasn't a loss, but it is a loss in context of the rest of the season because they can't make the finals. But, interesting game. Nan perhaps showed some of their better form. Your Adler is sitting nicely in second, third spot at the moment. So, Nan perhaps one of their best performances. But,

0: You're right, they may be well a bit disappointed in the game that probably snuck away from, but I suppose it could come in the final wash-up, Terry. That odd point might actually be a benefit or a hindrance to them. But at the moment, they sit in third spot by that solitary point. So, yeah, you're right. As I said, they'll take a point out of that game, and then Bremer some good signs, and maybe they'll be looking to perhaps a few guys who are a bit banged up, maybe get them in early for surgery, and perhaps blood a few of their youngsters to looking towards the future as the season. As I said, the finals this year are now out of contention, but they'll play out the season and perhaps for the future.
1: And as painful as it can be, knowing where the season's going to go for your club can sort of help with a bit of planning, player management going into the end of the season. So sending some of the prime movers off for surgery and getting ready for the following season is probably beneficial for them.
0: Yeah, absolutely. Absolutely. And they'll probably look back into the season. And, Nan have had a pretty good run. They've won two of the last three flags. So maybe this is just a line in the sand moment and for them to regroup and perhaps come back bigger and better next season.
1: Blackwood and Mount Barker. We've spoken about Mount Barker. Tried to stay competitive, and that they've certainly reduced the margins in their previous games. But unfortunately, back to their old ways. They've gone down to Blackwood by 150 points, 25-17, 167 Blackwood. Mount Barker 25-17.
0: Yeah. Perhaps we had high hopes when we spoke about it, because the week before they'd been very competitive, Mount Barker. We thought, perhaps they turned the corner and could cause an upset if you let them under your guard. But at quarter time, it was only 3-point margin favour to hosting Blackwood side, and then they just kicked away. And Mount Barker did not kick a goal for the rest of the game. As I said, they were 2-1 at quarter time, ended up with 2-5. So just shows you the dominance. They did move the ball forward, but they just found it really hard to penetrate the Blackwood's really tight defence. And at the other end of the ground, Blackwood, well, they just had good goal kickers. Troy Hocking kicked 6, McCarthy kicked 4, Caudill Signs were 3. So they had a wide variety. In fact, they had almost like a cricket team score there with everyone getting involved. And good win to Blackwood. In fact, they knew percentage might come in handy, Terry, in the drafting for position. So they finished off, they led by 83 points at three-quarter time, but they coach Michael Hanby obviously instilled in them the need to finish the game off, and they did that. They kicked a rousing 11 goals, which was a pretty good finish in the last quarter against the hapless Barkaroos. So a good win there. It was one their stalwarts, Tyson Clark. He played his 100th game for the club, for Blackwood, so they celebrated in good form. So a good win for them, and coupled with a few other results, they've actually jumped back into the top four. They're actually sitting in fourth spot at the moment. So yeah, the Wood's doing it easy, and as you said, Mount Barker, just a season to forget continues for them.
1: All right, and a pretty exciting game here, Harndorff against Lobethal. Harndorff 12-16-88, defeated Lobethal 19-62.
0: Yeah, this is the game we're covering on the Call of the Wild, and we knew Lobethal were a bit banged up at the moment. In fact, they had some 15 first-choice players out, Terry, so that's a big hole in your depth. And they're hard off just in the home ground. They controlled, they kicked out the block, so he led by 4 goals at quarter time. And that was sort of the margin. They said 26 points in the end, and hard off also not at full strength. But look, one thing that surprised me, if you cast back to that weekend, the conditions were a little bit, a bit of rain during the week, with the flooding at Bridgewater, etc. But the Harndorff Oval was in pretty good nick, and came up very well. So, Harndorff, they take the win. They're sitting very nicely in second spot this year. Their new coach, Damien Stevens, he's been a breath of fresh air for the Magpies this year. He's given a few second tier players the opportunity to play A grade football, and I've certainly answered that in really good stead. And some guys who are standing up and proving that they can play A grade football. And as I said, they're sitting in second at the moment. Lobethal, look, it's probably a loss that they probably would have thought they had, because, as I said, far from premium strength. But as they get some more troops back in the closing few rounds, I expect the Tigers to sort of jump back up the ladder there. They're only sitting really 2 games out of second spot and a double chance. So, good win to the Magpies there.
1: Take a look at the A-grade ladder. So Onca Valley are on top, 10-1. Harndorff in second spot, 8-3. Eurala are third. Blackwood are fourth. Lobethal are fifth. Mount Lofty are sixth. Nan Bremer are seventh. And Mount Barker are eighth. So, Pistol, let's move on to round 12. So Mount Lofty against Blackwood at Heathfield.
0: Well, Well, this is the Knights game, as we did in the summary there. So you have Matt Lofty sitting in sixth spot and Blackwood on four.

0: Yeah, big game at Mount Loftie, Goat Park, Heathfield Oval here this afternoon. Conditions will be pretty good. As I said, with the week off, the ground should be okay. We haven't had that much rain during the week. Vital, Wood's got the win by 13 points in round five. So this is really, this is really a definite line in the sand moment for Mount Loftie. Depending on some results, they could go two games out of the top five. This is the first time they've been out of the five this season, and they really need to reply here. Blackwood coming in good form with that good win over Mount Barker. As said, Loftie show what they're capable for a half a football against the pace setters in Onkers. So that is probably the most important game of the season for Mount Loftie. And with that in mind, I'm just going to give them this chance at home. As said, Blackwood have concealed the deal, but for me, Terry, I just see the Devils or desperation. Coach Michael Borden will have them fired up for what is a 4-point game, as they say. Mount Loftie slightly, maybe 1-10, mate.
1: All right, next fixture. It's not yes or no. It's by how much? Mount Barker and Onker Valley.
0: Yeah,
1: Onker Valley by how much?
0: Yeah, unfortunately, you're right there, Terry. Because effectively, it's top playing bottom. Dogs are the charging forward. Have said they've won 8 in a row. Mount Barker have yet to even salute the judge this year, and you just look at their the points against nearly 4 times more for Mount Barker, and so just shows you they'll be leaking goals big time at Hadlane this afternoon. And it was 105 points last time they played them, so Dogs will be out to sort of perhaps break that this afternoon. But Onker Valley by the length of the straight, I'd suggest this afternoon, unfortunately, for the Barkeroos.
1: Would player management come into it from an Onker Valley point of view? Maybe players that haven't been getting opportunities. Could you blood them this afternoon against Mount Barker? Or do you want to keep the status quo?
0: Good point. You've got to obviously, with the break, I'd say if we're continuing on from week to week, but they've had the break last week, so they would have got a few chances. They did have a few guys who played in the Eastern Zone side, the Onkers. I think you keep continuity with it. The reserves are going very well. I think they're sitting top or second as well, so the depth is there, which they can call upon. I just think, with 4 or 5 rounds to go, they've managed their players throughout the year. I just think, status quo remains.
1: Harndorff against Nan Bremmer at German Arms Oval at Harndorff.
0: Yeah, well, a replay of a couple of grand finals years ago, but it's not going to be that case this year. Won't be able to happen because, as we said, Nan out of business now. Game at Harndorff. Harndorff travelling very well. They'd be aware, look, that Blackwood and Eureka are looming in the position for a top 3 spot. So I just think Harndorff at home. Once again, as you said earlier on, it depends what Nan Bremmer are going to do for the rest of the season. Do they? You don't go out and take it easy because, you know, the season's gone. But, it'd be just to see their mindset because they know they can't go any higher. Where Harndorff have got bigger fish to fry, so to speak. I think Harndorff should win and win well, but I'd just be interested to see if Nan Bremmer make a game. I wish they should. They've got a few key players back in the reigning male medalist, Dylan Wimpress, who's had a pretty interrupted season with injury. He's back, so that's a bonus for him. So the Rams might get a true account of themselves, but I think the Magpies have got, as I said, bigger things coming up, so they'll be up to build momentum towards that.
1: Another great game to look forward to, Lobethal hosting your Adler.
0: Yeah, these two over the journey have had some cracking contests. I think out of the last 10 games, there's about 3 or 4 of them have gone to less than a goal. But back in round 4 earlier in the season, Lobethal travelled to Eureka and actually had their pants pulled down pretty badly. They lost by 75 points. So that was a bit of a upset, not to the result, but actually the margin. So today they're at home, and this is a twilight game, Terry. It's actually starting at 3:40, so it'll probably finish under light. So let's hope the temperature's a little bit warmer out in Lobethal tonight for the punters. But look, Lobethal, I do believe they have actually got 9 key players back up at their team list for today. So they've got some very good footballers back. This is a big game. Said Lobethal sitting at 5th at the moment, just a point behind Eureka by courtesy of that draw. So I think with some troops back in, I think on their home ground, Lobethal might get back on the winning list there this afternoon, tonight. What should be a very good game of football.
1: Division 1 all sorted out in the Hills Football League. Pistol is with us. We'll take a quick break. We'll find out what's happening in the country division right after this. It's the Saturday Morning Sport Show here on 5MU. Thanks to Dace Irrigation and Fodder.
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1: Good morning, 27 past 8. Pistol is with us from Call of the Wild and finding out what's happening in the Hills Football League. Taking a look at the country division, Pistol. So last round was on the 4th of July, so we've had a bit of a spell. Macclesfield defeated Meadows by 45 points.
0: Yeah, local derby of such, and Meadows made the short trek to Macclesfield. They last played on Anzac Day, or Anzac Day night, as it was. It was a really good game. Actually, Meadows led most of the way, and Mackey, the defending premier, really with a late charge, got over the line by 2 points. But on the more recent meeting, they were in control virtually all the way. They led at every break and actually went by 45 points, and they kicked 5 goals to 2 in the second half. So the defending premier, as I said, starting to flex their muscle. Meadows were competitive and they'd probably be a bit disappointed. They faded out in the last quarter, didn't score at all, only one behind, sorry. So, yeah, good win to the Bloods at home and holding the top spot on the ladder as we speak.
1: Echunga and Torrens Valley, or Torrens Valley and Echunga. Echunga getting it done by 125 points, 23-18, 156 to Torrens Valley, 4-7-31. By TV standards, it's a little bit closer than the results they've had in recent weeks.
0: Yeah, it seems to be the broken record, isn't it, Terry, this season? We always talk about Torrens Valley, and it's, well, we know as far as results go, but you know, the positives of the, you know, community football club, it's so important to a community to have the club up, and they're giving some youngsters a game of footy, etc. So they battle on, and yeah, full credit to them to fielding two senior sides at the moment. But for Echunga, we know they've had their injury issues, and they actually had 7 changes from the previous round's game, and actually had 4 debutants, which is good for the club's future, including 2 kids from the under-17 side. So it was very good to see that for the future. As you said, the game was with you at half-time. They led by 82 points and just continued on pretty well. So they're aware they're making a push. They're coming from a long way back at the moment. They're chunking to try and make that final spot again. And I went for the percentage in the second half. So, yeah, Chunga doing nicely. And once again, as I said, Torrens Valley against the flow, they were battling on manfully, but really out of their depth, unfortunately.
1: Kangarilla and Birdwood. Kangarilla 19-9-123 defeated Birdwood 8-12-60.
0: Yeah, down at Kangarilla Oval, they had a big day, 125 years of Kangarilla Football Club this season, so they made this originally named Gather Round for all their past players, etc., to get there, and they would have been pleased with what they saw. Look, Birdwood, they've had injury concerns as well. They put up a bit of a show in the first half, but in the second half, just two good Kangarilla there, very good side. 63-point margin there, 19-9, pretty straight kicking to 8-12. So that's their ninth win in a row, so they're just sitting percentage off top spot. So, yeah, Kangaroos, we said, they got really humbled in the grand final last year, and they really appear to be on a mission this year to redeem that. So, yeah, they're in good stead at the moment.
1: All right, and probably the result of the round. Well done to the Gummeracker Football Club, defeating Kersbrook 9-4-58, Kersbrook 7-7-49, Gummeracker by 9 points.
0: Well, Terry, this is the one we didn't see coming, and probably half the Hills football, except if you're a Gummeracker supporter, I suggest, because, Gummeracker would have been odds on like third, playing second bottom with only one win to their name. They came over the top of Mount Gould, perhaps thinking we're going to take the Muscoviac Cup, which they play for annually, was on offer. But, Gummeracker, they had a real dip and led at every change, and perhaps Kersbrook desperate in the last quarter tried to make up the margin, but they're bringing in the Enfield 9 points short, 7-7-9-4. So great win to Gummeracker. They had a win early in the year over Torrens Valley, but even the week before and a couple of trips down south, they really showed some competitive against Kangarilla Meadows and Macclesfield. So returning home for the first time in a month, they really, they set themselves for this and knocked off a tall poppy. And given the love-hate relationship between Gummeracker and Kersbrook, the Melbourne Magpies would have celebrated pretty strongly having a very good win over Kersbrook. So Kersbrook went back home, licked their wounds, and, prepare for a big game.
1: Kersbrook, mixed results lately. They've had a couple of losses. One of their wins was a huge 238-point victory over Torrens Valley. With the bye, I guess the loss would have come at a very handy time for them. They've been able to reassess things and move forward to the next round.
0: Yeah, well, as you said, they did win five of the first six with the leaders there for a while, playing some very good footy. And then, like all sides, they got hit by some injuries. Luckily, I've checked their list. They do have some of those guys back for the big game today, which we'll talk about. But, they seem to have lost some of that early season gloss. They went to Bridgewater and actually got really pants there by 97 points. And then, as you said, this recent loss for Gummeracker just might be stirring a little bit of thoughts because, have we got points early that we shouldn't have got, et cetera. So as we head towards the finals, no doubt they'll be looking to regroup. And as you said, the bye last week might have come at an opportune time for them to do that.
1: All right, so we take a look at the country division ladder. Macclesfield are on top, 10 wins and 2 losses. They lead Kangarilla on percentage. They're also 10-2. Kersbrook are in third spot. Bridgewater are fourth. Meadows are fifth. Chunga are sixth. Birdwood seventh. Gummeracker eighth. And Torrens Valley are ninth, which moves us through to today's fixture. Gummeracker and Chunga at Gummeracker.
0: Yeah, interesting game. So Gummeracker said that a spate of games away, so they've had a couple at home. This is the second one in a row. You'd have to give Gummeracker a chance, given their form, if they can repeat that form against Kersbrook, where their fierce tackling pressure was a real key asset to them on that particular day. As I said, at Chunga, they've got a few troops back, a few youngsters. They'll certainly have a stronger side than they had against Torrens Valley. Danger game because the Chunga, as you said, pushing to make that, they're in sixth spot at the moment, sitting one game out. And in fact, Meadows have the bye today, Terry, so they occupy fifth spot. So if the Chunga win this, they will go to equal on points with Meadows and actually in the five on percentage. So that tells you the contract today for a chunk. If they win, they're in the five. So I don't think they'll let that opportunity drop. Gummerack, as we said, much improved. Don't take them lightly, but I think too much to lose for the Demons today on their trip to Gummerack.
1: Yeah, Gummerack will be full of steam after that upset win over Kersbrook last week. Can they get another one? We'll find out today at Gummerack Oval. Kersbrook against Macclesfield. Kersbrook smarting after the 9-point loss. They'll be looking to atone against Macclesfield.
0: Yeah, big game. This is actually the Courier Cup final where top two teams at halfway mark of the season. Next time they play off, they play for the Courier Cup and $500 players money, etc. Kersbrook have slipped out of the top two, as you said, to sit in third spot. They hosted a big day today. They've got Ladies' Day, a big crowd to be expected. It looks like the weather's going to be fantastic. It is their call with a wild game, so they always lift their standards in front of the camera, so to speak, Terry. So looking forward to it. And look, Kersbrook had defeated Macclesfield earlier this year. And over the last couple of seasons in Macclesfield's rise to sort of prominence, they're the side that actually has the best winning record against them. So all points to a big game today. Kersbrook have previously won the Courier Cup 10 times, so they'll be going for their 11th. Mackie won it for the first time last year, so they'll be looking to go back-to-back. Kersbrook with a few very valuable inclusions. We spoke before about a few injuries, so they'll be cherry ripe, and also, as you said, they'll be smarting after that loss to a side sitting in 8th spot. And the opportunity to knock off the competition leader and defending premiers there today for them. So this will be a good game. But if you ask me, I just think Macclesfield are a bit too solid. They're sitting on top for a reason. And I just think in what would be a very good game of football on the Court of Old this afternoon, I just think maybe Macclesfield, they're running premiers for a reason. This will really show where Kersbrook are at this year. If they have aspirations of winning a flag, this is the time for them to stand up. As I said, they had the scalp of Macclesfield early in the year, so if they can get 2 out of 2, we can sort of say, gee, Kersbrook are the real deal.
1: You know what? I'm working this afternoon, so I might have to have the phone on mute checking out this game. I'm really, really intrigued by it. Kersbrook, of course, have been impressive. They've had their troubles. Macclesfield, we know where they are. They're at, so it should be a good battle on the Call of the Wild coverage. Birdwood against Torrens Valley.
0: Well, Birdwood said the injury problems, but they still keep on keeping on, which is a credit to them. Sitting in 7th spot, still a mathematical chance, Terry, of making the finals. They need to make every post a winner over the closing 4 or 5 rounds, so they won't let this one slip. Look, neighbouring rivals as such, at one stage they were mooted as being merger partners, but they still have their own entities at the moment. You think too much at stake for Birdwood, and they'll have, have the opportunity to get their 5th win of the season and keep the flickering finals hopes alive for at least one more week.
1: So good opportunity for Birdwood to get some percentage there against Torrens Valley. Torrens Valley, on the other hand, they want to try and stay competitive. And in the last game, Bridgewater against Kangarilla.
0: Listen, we talk about the Kersbrook Mackie game, Terry, but I tell you, this is equally as the highest standard as arguably the joint games of the day. This is going to be an absolute cracker. Out at the Summit Park, so football returns to the People's Ground out at the Summit for the first time in 3-4 seasons. HFL, it's also the first country division game to be played out there. So well done to Bridgewater transferring the game, which they'd actually transferred even before the flood crisis they had a couple of weeks ago. So they're playing back-to-back games. Then they take on Kangarilla, who you see they're flying very high. They've won 9 in a row. So once again, this is a good test for the Raiders. They have some big game players back in today with their foreign legion. They're not always available, but today they are. To play on the pristine MCG-like surface out there at the Summit. So this is going to be a cracker. Coy Dean, I notice he's been listed in the Port Adelaide Sandford side of all the injuries the Power have in the AFL. They've had to take a few players up. So if he's missing for Kangarilla, he'd be a bit of a highway out of their midfield. So this is a really good game. How both sides take the big deck out there, Terry. This is going to be interesting because plenty of space out there. Obviously, when you look at Bridgewater Oval, you put about 3 or 4 of them in the Summit Park. So this is going to be very interesting how their older legs cope with the bigger can run around. So good game of football. Bridgie not without a chance. As I said, they perhaps are on a top 3 finish. They're just a game behind Kersbrook. So if Kersbrook lost today, that would make it very handy if Bridgewater got up for a win. But a side with nine in a row, they're playing confident football, Kangaroo. Big tall forwards at Bridgewater will pose a bit of a problem, but I just see Kangaroo are perhaps a bit more steady side. Bridgewater, when they get all their troops together, are a very good side, but as I said, they haven't played all together this season, at once. So I just think the continuity might be missing a little bit, and I think Kangaroo are more settled in that department. So I think Kangaroo may be 1-10, but been known to be wrong before. But Bridgewater have a big day. They're actually having their ladies' day this afternoon also, Terry, out there at the summit. So as I said, the people's ground will be, the seagulls are going to be wondering what's going on. There's actually football on the ground, mate.
1: Yeah, great facility out there. So get amongst it, Bridgewater and Kangaroo fans, and Meadows sitting it out with a buyer. All right, Jeff Pistola from Call of the Wild. Big game this afternoon. Kersbrook taking on Macclesfield. Looking forward to seeing some coverage there. Thank you so much for your time this morning.
0: Thanks, Terry. And, of course, you can read a full match report and catch all the details during the week in the Mount Barker Courier. Good read, guaranteed. And, we'll talk to you next week.
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0: RMU Saturday Morning Sports Show, and we're doing it thanks to Daish Irrigation and Fodder, Murray Bridge and Strathalbyn, great supporters of local sport. Talking basketball now, and joining us from the Eastern Mavericks in the NBL 1 Central Competition, I've got Danny Miller. Danny, good morning.
1: Good morning, how are you going?
0: Excellent. Danny, you stepped up last week. You took on the reins as the women's coach.
1: Yeah, so I've had that the last couple of weeks, and yeah, it's been an interesting season, a bit of change in that space, but I've been involved the last few years, so it was a pretty easy transition with the girls.
0: So there's been a bit of a changing in the lineup. You had Nathan Jones earlier this season, Sean Bell stepped in for a period, and then yourself took over in the last few games.
1: Yeah. Circumstances meant that there needed to be some changes, so we made that work, and I think we had some success towards the end of the year with some growth with a lot of the girls and the style that we're playing, so that's what you're after in the end.
0: So the last home game there against South Adelaide last Saturday night, just falling short 86-63, so the girls really took it up to South Adelaide in the end, but just couldn't come away with the points.
1: We were about 6 points with about 5 minutes to go. We were right within striking distance, and then I think must have just run out of legs, and they kind of took away our avenues to score, and it probably, in the end was the difference. They just figured out how to stop our scoring run, and then we struggled a bit from there. So, but yeah, we, the more times we put ourselves in positions to win, the better we become, and that's where we have to be.
0: And there was a good spread there for South Adelaide. Stasinowski had a good game with 17 points, also supported by Amy Brett, Hannah Gardner, and Hannah Stewart, as well as Kira Gardner. So all five ladies there are getting into the double digits, so certainly had your hands full against them.
1: Yeah, they're a really good young team, and they were a pretty difficult matchup for us, just with their length and athleticism. But I thought we, in general, did a pretty good job to be able to minimise the impact that they had. But yeah, they did. They're good players, and they're gonna get their stuff done when they need to. So yeah, they should do all right come finals time, I think.
0: For the Mavericks, I really like the inclusion late in the season. You've got Maddie Torrenson joining the side. Of course, Brooklyn Ruiz did contribute early in the season, but unfortunately had to depart. So Maddie Torrenson stepping in has been a good addition.
1: Yeah, Maddie's brought a different lens to our program. She's got a lot of experience in both NBL 1 North and overseas. She was a great veteran for the girls, and a really good leader, and helped all of the younger girls to develop in the way that they played, and yeah, she also is super athletic and passionate leader. So she was great for the team in the end.
0: And got to say, big congratulations to the NBL 1 Women's MVP for the Eastern Mavericks, Annalise Watkinson.
1: Yeah, Annalise has been really solid all year. She brings some experience to the side as well, and she can shoot the ball really well. She was really consistent throughout the year with her scoring, and she was really good.
0: Yeah, consistent throughout the season. So Eastern Mavericks finishing up their season. We also say congratulations to the NBL 1 Men's MVP, Curtis Scott. He's had a great season there as well. The men also going down to South Adelaide was at 101-82 last week. Danny, I want to talk about your other role. You're leading the under-14 girls this season as well.
1: Yeah, so I've been with them for a couple of years now, and the reason I stepped back from NBL 1 a little bit this year, well, tried to, was we were doing really well in this, and I we ended up finishing second at state champs, which qualified us for our under 14 club nationals, which we're heading off to in at the end of September. So that's been a really big step for the girls to prepare for that, and yeah, lots of fundraising happening.
0: Excellent. So we wish the girls all the very best. Heading over to Willerton in Perth. So I have seen them on game night doing some fundraising throughout the season and going well so far.
1: Yeah, we're doing pretty well. There's lots of people that have jumped on board to sponsor us. A lot of local clubs and associations have got behind us, plus some local businesses. So yeah, if anyone wants to help out, we'd be more than happy to have a chat with them.
0: All right, all the best to the under 14 girls as they head off towards championships. Danny Millard from the Eastern Mavericks NBL One Central basketball team, thank you so much for joining us. Commiserations, the season cannot continue as far as our men's and women's team goes, but all the very best on your efforts this year.
1: Amazing, thanks so much.
0: Danny Millard here on 5MU. And that is it for the Saturday Morning Sports Show. We'll do it all again next Saturday between 7 and 9. 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
6: Good morning, I'm Alana Riley. The parents of Aussie teens Bianca Jones and Holly Morton Bowles, who died in a methanol poisoning overseas, say they're heartbroken over new charges. A Lao distillery owner is facing charges that could see as little as 3 months jail if found guilty. Bianca's mum, Michelle, tells Seven the news was a kick in the gut.
7: It's an absolute disgrace. We're just heartbroken. Every day we're heartbroken.
6: Pauline Hanson assures her trip to Italy has not been funded by taxpayers. The One Nation leader says she was invited to a Dolce & Gabbana fashion show, hitting back at her critics.
8: I just see a lot of jealousy out there. It's no cost to the taxpayer, and I'll reiterate that.
6: Making headlines overseas, the US has launched a seventh night of attacks on Iran as conflict in the Middle East continues. Andy Burnham is a step closer to becoming the next British Prime Minister after being voted in as leader of the governing Labour Party. He's due to take over as PM from Monday. And back home, an external investigation into that widespread Telstra outage continues. The telco admits it was caused by some maintenance work that set their clocks back.
5: 5MU
9: Weekend Sport.
6: In sport, the Swans have suffered a 16-point loss at home, with the Crows taking out last night's clash at the SCG 87-71. The win for Adelaide sees them jump into the top four. Darcy Fogarty helped to boost his side to victory, booting three goals in the final term. Adelaide coach Matthew Nix says he hopes the fans back home are celebrating.
10: I hope Adelaide's rocking at the moment, because it would have been one of those ones. I know my mum would have been sitting there stressing out and ready to abuse me anyway if we'd lost it, but she'd be up and about at the moment.
6: The loss for the Swans shatters Sydney's unbeaten home streak this season. Coach Dean Cox says their first and last quarter wasn't at the level it needed to be.
11: We've got work to do. As simple as I can be with that. Everyone, all of us have to do it.
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5: 5MU weather update.
13: A sunny day ahead with Murray Bridge expecting 17 degrees, Adelaide 18, Strathalbyn 19 degrees, Mount Barker 18, Victor Harbour 18 and Mount Lofty 16 degrees. Sunny for Sunday and Monday into Tuesday as well, and we could see some rain by Wednesday.
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0: better music and more of it. 5MU with REM at 16 past 9. How you doing? It's Terry. 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There is a giant shed sale that's on today. It's on again, the giant shed sale, corner of Eleanor Terrace and Knoll Street at Murray Bridge. So it started at 8:30 this morning. It's on until 3 o'clock this afternoon. Many prices have been reduced. 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But there is a giant shed sale. It's on the corner of Eleanor Terrace and Knoll Street at Murray Bridge. Started at 8:30 this morning and it's on until 3 o'clock this afternoon. 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